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4: From the Weather Channel, I'm Jeff Eno. Mostly clear. We're running back to the low to mid 70s. Monday, inland, some early fog. We've got sunshine otherwise. And we head up to the low to mid 90s. The heat index 100 to 103. Now for Monday night, mostly clear. We'll see some early clouds inland. And the overnight low mid to upper 70s. You have chances for rain entering the picture for Tuesday. Maybe some stray to scattered showers and thunderstorms. Otherwise, mostly sunny. Mid 80s to the low 90s for the high.

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5: From the Weather Channel, I'm Jeff Eno. Mostly clear. We're running back to the low to mid 70s. Monday inland, some early fog. We've got sunshine otherwise. And we head up to the low to mid 90s. The heat index 100 to 103. Now for Monday night, mostly clear. We'll see some early clouds inland. And the overnight low mid to upper 70s. We'll have chances for rain entering the picture for Tuesday. Maybe some stray to scattered showers and thunderstorms. Otherwise, mostly sunny. Mid 80s to the low 90s for the high.

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6: From the Weather Channel, I'm Jeff Eno. Mostly clear. We're running back to the low to mid 70s. Monday, inland, some early fog. We've got sunshine otherwise. And we head up to the low to mid 90s. The heat index, 100 to 103. Now for Monday night, mostly clear. We'll see some early clouds inland. And the overnight low mid to upper 70s. We'll have chances for rain entering the picture for Tuesday. Maybe some stray to scattered showers and thunderstorms. Otherwise, mostly sunny. Mid 80s to the low 90s for the high.

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5: 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Mostly clear. We're running back to the low to mid

70s. Monday inland, some early fog. We've got sunshine otherwise, and we head up to the low to mid 90s. The heat index 100 to 103. Now for Monday night, mostly clear. We'll see some early clouds inland and the overnight low mid to upper 70s. We'll have chances for rain entering the picture for Tuesday. Maybe some stray to scattered showers and thunderstorms. Otherwise, mostly sunny. Mid 80s to the low 90s for the high.

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The first thing that I'm gonna do is spread my wings and fly.

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0: All right, here's a good news story. Strangers make an autistic man's solo festival trip unforgettable. Let's see what this says. Adam James attended a five-day music festival alone, and his family worried that he would need to leave early. A group of strangers invited him to camp with them and included him the whole time. That's pretty cool. He ended up staying the full festival and told his dad he'd found my people. The story went viral and led to DJ gigs booking for Adam. That's a really cool story.
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C94.

0: from Nashville's Music Row. 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
1: So shout out to Lainey Wilson. To me, this is so unexpected, but really cool. She's going to be on tour in the Toronto shows with Harry Styles. He's doing the Together Together tour in 2027, and she'll be part of the fun. He announced 12 Wembley Stadium shows with Shania Twain, and Lainey will also join him for two of the Toronto shows next May. Well, it looks like people have been wondering about Florida Georgia Line and when they'll reunite after making the announcement that they are back together, and looks like they will be a part of Stagecoach. Yep, that's going to happen April 23rd through the 25th in California. So that's something to look forward to, and we'll keep you updated on tickets.
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1: Okay, brand new topic, brand new work week. The question is this, and I'm wondering if anyone will call. I hope that you do. I hope you could be vulnerable enough to call me in this topic. But the question is this, and don't overcomplicate it. What is something that concerns you? What's something that worries you? What's something that brings you anxiety? I think it would be good to talk about these things. What is something in your life, whatever pops in your head right now, you think, you know, I got something. I'm going to call him. Something that just worries me. Something that's been on my mind lately. Something that kind of weighs me down. Something that wakes me up in the middle of the night, maybe. Something I think about during the day just kind of worries me. 866-607-8383. Call me. We'll get you on the show. And maybe, I like to think that probably, well, I know this for a fact, most people don't call. If you just if you take all the listeners of this show, you would say most people don't call. A very small percentage do. And within that small percentage, I think you could be the one that encourages someone else, maybe, in a way to say, hey, you're not alone. You worry about these things? I do too. Maybe you didn't say it out loud before, but I just did. So what is that for you? What concerns you? What worries you? 866-607-8383.
0: Come be a part of the show tonight. 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It's After Midnight with Granger Smith.
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6: Happy Monday morning, Third Shifters. Thanks for getting the week started with us. I'm glad to be here alongside you, Granger Smith here, your host of After Midnight. I'm bringing up a brand new topic right now. Earlier in the show, I asked this question. What concerns you? What worries you, I should say? And there's a lot of different answers for that. But right now, I want to flip that and say, what takes away your worry? What is something that relaxes you? Something that you could lean on? Something that you could do or think about or talk to that soothes you, that takes away that concern? My number, 866-

Okay, brand new topic. We're going to talk about this in two songs, but at the first part of the show, we talked about things that worry you, things that concern you, things that bring a little bit of anxiety to you. And so we're going to kind of build upon that. And this hour, we're going to flip it and say, what is something that soothes those feelings for you? You get a little anxious, you do this, you talk to this person, you go here. What is that for you? What is something that eases your mind? Share it with us, 866-607-8383.

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1: Okay, brand new topic, brand new work week. Here's where we're going. The first half of this show, we start talking about things that concern you, worry you, bring you a little bit of anxiety. And we were saying that that could be, you know, lighthearted. It could be deep. You can go anywhere you want. I want you to call me and share. And I brought up the point that I think most people don't call the show. You know, there's a small percentage of people that will actually pick up a phone and call me and let me put you on the air. But the majority of the people just listen. And I think for you that are calling right now, you could be that word of encouragement to others. And here's where I want to go with this topic. What is something that eases your mind? So first half of the show, things that concern you. But now this hour, we're going to talk about this right now. Something that eases your mind. What is that? Whenever you worry, you concern, what is something you do or say, someone you go to, something you think about? What is that for you? What is something that eases your mind? Once again, so I could put you on the air, and someone out there might be encouraged by what you have to say. So think carefully and call me. 866-607-8383.
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1: Down in Sebastian, Florida, Catherine Gordon got herself in trouble for pulling the old banana trick at Walmart. She swapped barcodes to get groceries cheaper at self-checkout, pocketing about $83 worth of stuff. And when the law showed up, she told them she had two youngins out in the car. And they found them kids sweating buckets locked up inside the windows rolled up with 85-degree heat. Luckily for her, them kids was all right. Catherine got charged with child neglect and stealing. She said she didn't reckon leaving the youngins out there was a problem because their parents done it all the time. She might need herself a new way of thinking.
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0: right, here's a good news story. Strangers make an autistic man's solo festival trip unforgettable. Let's see what this says. Adam James attended a five-day music festival alone, and his family worried that he would need to leave early. A group of strangers invited him to camp with them and included him the whole time. That's pretty cool. He ended up staying the full festival and told his dad he'd found my people. The story went viral and led to DJ gigs booking for Adam. That's a really cool story.
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0: loves talking about history, and he's even got the diploma to prove it. 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
1: On this day, September the 14th, 1752, we adopted the use of the Gregorian calendar. 1814, Francis Scott Key penned a poem which later was set to music and became America's national anthem, the Star-Spangled Banner. Key was inspired by the sight of a lone U.S. flag still flying over Fort McHenry at daybreak, as reflected in the now famous words of the Star-Spangled Banner. And the rocket's red glare, the bombs bursting in air, gave proof through the night that our flag was still there. 1901, President McKinley passed away. 1939, the first helicopter took flight in Stratford, Connecticut. 1956, IBM introduced the first commercial computer. It weighed over a ton. 1959, the first man-made object sent from Earth, a Soviet probe, reached the lunar surface. 1994, after a strike that had lasted nearly a month, the MLB canceled their playoffs and World Series. 1999, millions of Americans fled from Hurricane Floyd. Some famous birthdays include soul singer Amy Winehouse and actor Sam Neill. Those are just a few things that went down on this day in history.
0: Thanks for sharing your third shift with us here on After Midnight with Granger Smith.
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12: In Ag News on Southeast AgNet, peanut harvest is approaching across the Southeast, but deciding exactly when to dig isn't as simple as counting days on a calendar. That's because peanuts on the same plant don't all mature at the same time, and choosing the right digging date can have significant impact on both yields and grade. One of the tools growers and extension agents used is called a peanut maturity profile. A representative sample is collected from the field, and the outer layer of the peanut pods can be removed using a process commonly called pod blasting. The color underneath helps indicate how mature individual pods are. Those peanuts are then placed on a maturity board where they're separated according to color and maturity. That gives the grower a better picture of how far the crop has progressed and helps estimate the best.

0: time to begin digging. And getting that date right matters. UF IFAS says digging peanuts just 1 week too early or 1 week too late can result in a yield difference of 500 pounds per acre or more, along with differences in grade. Digging too early can mean leaving immature peanuts that haven't reached their full yield potential. Waiting too long carries a different risk, as mature pods can begin separating from the plant and remain underground when the vines are lifted. That's why a maturity board isn't the only consideration. Weather, disease pressure, peg strength, and the overall condition of the vines can all influence when a grower ultimately decides to put the digger in the field. After spending an entire season growing the crop, choosing the right day to dig can be one of the most important decisions a peanut farmer makes.
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7: 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It appears that there are a lot of nervous traders on Wall Street and to a lesser degree in Chicago. 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Current FedWatch tool shows a 38% chance there'll be no change in rates, but it still does show 62% chance of a quarter point rate hike. Most of the speculation could be already priced in, but a lot of analysts say raising rates right now is not a good idea. 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
1: So you may remember Garth Brooks. He played a surprise pop-up show at the Grizzly Rose in Denver. Well, apparently one show wasn't enough for him. The owner says that Garth really wanted to play for an hour, clear the entire bar, bring in a whole new group of fans waiting outside, and then play another hour-long show. But the police department, the Adams County Sheriff's Department, said no because of security. So unfortunately for all those fans that were waiting outside, there was no round two. But I thought that was a cool effort on Garth's part. Well, it looks like people have been wondering about Florida Georgia Line and when they'll reunite after making the announcement that they are back together. And looks like they will be a part of Stagecoach. Yep, that's going to happen April 23rd through the 25th in California. So that's something to look forward to, and we'll keep you updated on tickets.
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6: In specialty crop news on the Southeast AgNet, I'm Clint Thompson. Diesel prices have hit a new all-time high, which makes it a new low for fruit and vegetable farmers. The national average price of a gallon of diesel surpassed $6 for the first time last week, a sobering statistic for producers already coping with high input costs. According to AAA, diesel costs on Friday in Alabama were recorded at $5.77 per gallon. In Florida, it was $6.06 per gallon. And in Georgia, it was recorded at $5.89 per gallon. In contrast, this time a year ago, AAA reported the national average price for diesel was around $3.70 per gallon. Southeast farmers discussed the rising diesel costs, which included Sam Watson, a vegetable farmer in Colquitt County, Georgia.
7: This is going to be bad. 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

Well, good morning. I'm Katie Carmichael on your country morning show. Just after 6 o'clock, 73 degrees outside this morning. Sunny and hot on deck today. We'll tell you more about your weather forecast and what you can expect and give you a chance to wake up and win coming up in 3 minutes.

0: Well, I hope that your coffee is strong this morning as we jump back into the beginning of another work week. Bailey was not hearing that this morning when I was trying to get ready. He was in my lap. He likes to sit with me when I'm getting ready in the morning. And if you don't let him sit with you, he sits there on the floor and barks at you. He's like, hello, I'm talking to you. So anyway, he was like, no, the weekend can't be over. And I was like, yeah, Bailey, I feel you on that, baby. I'd like to stay at home with you today, too. Don't forget to text in your birthdays and anniversaries. We've already got some coming in. Woody Folsom Talk to Me text line, 912-367-0028. Fun-filled show for you today. This week, we're going to kick off some wild adventures. We've got some Red Clay Stray tickets we'll give away on Winning Wednesday. We'll start a new devotional series this morning as well. Get you caught up with the know and some stories you need to know about. That's on the way. A couple weeks back, we started a brand new thing. It's called Hardee's Wake Up and Win Impossible Trivia. Don't forget this morning as you're heading out to swing into your local Hardee's for the all-new 2-for-5 mix and match breakfast. They got your choice of smoked sausage biscuit, sausage and egg biscuit, the new fried bologna biscuit, or the biscuit and gravy best biscuit deals in town. You can swing through Hazelhurst, Baxley, Alma, Waycross, Jessup, Hinesville, Claxton, Brunswick, and in Savannah at I-95 and 204. And don't forget, all day, every day, they have that $6.99 original big bag where you can choose a sandwich, fries, and a drink. We'll tell you more about some of the lunch and dinner deals coming up. But right now, it's time for you to win. Wake up and win. That's what we do in the morning with today's impossible trivia question, which is this. About 3 billion of these are manufactured every year. You probably have about 64 of them right now, or maybe your kids do. What are they? About 3 billion of these are manufactured every year. You likely own 64 of them right now. What are they? First correct caller, 912-367-0028. We're going to hook you up with some Hardee's this morning.
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3: Richard DeWedding at the Weather Channel. The sweltering heat is going to continue to stay with us here today. Sunshine, 96. Heat index values around 107 and a barely there breeze. Clear skies tonight at 73. Tuesday, sunshine, 93. Afternoon shower and storm chances going up tomorrow with easterly breezes. And midweek, sunny skies in the forecast. A little cooler. Wednesday's high near 90.

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7: President Donald Trump on Sunday rejected calls to slow down the development of AI, arguing that doing so would allow China to overtake the U.S. in the technology race. Whoever wins, AI wins, Trump told reporters during a trip to Ireland while acknowledging that some guardrails would be appropriate. And the outbreak traced to processed iceberg lettuce from Taylor Farms in Mexico that sickened nearly 13,000 people across 21 states, sent more than 500 people to the hospital, and was linked to two deaths has now been declared over. Health authorities say the recalled lettuce is no longer available in stores or restaurants, and new infections have dropped sharply since the July recall. Investigators are still working to determine exactly how the lettuce became contaminated. The outbreak is believed to be the largest recorded outbreak in U.S. history. And that's a look at a couple of your top trending stories.
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0: Well, between football Friday night and then, of course, UGA on Saturday, Lizzie and I did manage to squeeze in some time to go to the movies because we are big Practical Magic fans. My kids grew up watching that movie, and now looking back, I thought to myself one day, maybe I was a terrible parent. Oh my gosh. So anyway, we went to the movie theater on Saturday to see that. And funny enough, I thought to myself, I have some jewelry at the jewelry store. And I thought, oh, after the movie, I'll run over there. And they were closed. I should have looked into that a little bit closer when we got there and went there first. So anyway, I'll have to make another trip down there to pick up that jewelry. Every now and then, I have to have my mom's rings inspected and my grandma's as well because they're antique. And the prongs on antique rings have to be inspected so that the stone doesn't fall out. So I would say every 5 to 10 years, which is probably not what they recommend. It's probably every couple of years, but every 5 to 10 years, I normally take my jewelry in and let them start inspecting it and cleaning it. We found a chipped diamond in one of them, so we got to get that fixed. And that was actually, and I kid you not, I laugh about this all the time. I am the worst person to lose something, but I have solved that problem. I had taken my mom's wedding band rings, and she has several sets because my dad upgraded them over the years. I had taken one and relocated it in my house one week. And then when I went to find it, I couldn't. And you want to talk about freaking out in the house? Boy, my mind just starts running. It's like, where did I put that wedding ring set? So I have resolved that issue now. I have actually ordered something that all the rings go in and they're put up now. So I like to lost my mind over that. I actually took those rings off my mom when she was in the hospital, and I think it was probably her last day with us. I took them off, so I've had them forever. I don't wear them all the time because her ring finger was much smaller than mine. I have bigger fingers than my mom did, so I had thought about sizing that ring up, but I don't think I'm going to. I think I'm just going to keep holding on to it. So anyway, Natalie had asked at one point in time if she could have it before she got married, and I had told her yes, but then she went a different direction and went with something more antique from different side of our family, so that's what she wanted to do. But that's kind of how our weekend went. On Friday, our yard was like a lake. I have actually called the city several times and left a message about the drain pipe under my driveway, but no one ever seems to call me back, so I guess I'll have to get on that today as well. My front yard was like a lake, and then of course I had to come up to the radio station on Friday night to sit with Lizzie because that was her second time running a full game, so she's doing pretty good. I told her the other day, I said, if you just talk on the radio, like, we might could find you a career. And then I laughed about it because when she was in college, I had a friend that was over there in Savannah who had offered her a job at a radio station. And her soon-to-be husband, now ex-husband, had told her, no, you're not going to work at a radio station, so why take that job? Well, guess what? Here she is. So anyway, I told her, yeah, if you just talk on the radio, boy, I tell you what, I could make some phone calls for you. But she's actually going to go back to school, I believe, and see what else we can come up with for her life plan. And no offense, like, it's okay if the kids want to follow my footsteps. That's fine. But they need to find their own career. You got to love your job, especially when you wake up on a Monday and it's time to go back to work. You got to love what you do, at least a little bit. Of course, you don't always have to get along with everybody, but you definitely got to love your job. It makes your life a whole lot easier.
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10: Richard DeWedding at the Weather Channel. The sweltering heat is going to continue to stay with us here today. Sunshine, 96. Heat index values around 107 and a barely there breeze. Clear skies tonight at 73. Tuesday, sunshine, 93. Afternoon shower and storm chances going up tomorrow with easterly breezes. And midweek, sunny skies in the forecast. A little cooler. Wednesday's high near 90.

0: We're going back in time.
1: So how is it back there?
2: Way back. Back into time.
0: Where were you?
3: It was on this day in 1936, the first prefrontal lobotomy is performed. Back in 1971, Merle Haggard becomes the first country artist to perform as a part of the benefit series at the Kennedy Center for the Performing Arts in Washington, D.C. The show, of course, is a sellout. Back in 2007, Rascal Flatts was sitting on the top of the country charts with a song called Take Me There. And back in 2021, Reba McEntire is among those rescued from a historical building in Oklahoma after a staircase leading to the second floor collapsed. Now, she was looking at the property for a future project. Fortunately, no one was seriously injured. I don't know about you this Monday morning, but I'm starving to death. Monday mornings make me extremely hungry. It's time to whip on in to your local Hardee's and grab yourself something for your stomach that's calling out to you right now. 2 for $5 mix and match breakfast. 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That's in Hazelhurst, Baxley, Alma, Waycross, Jessup, Hinesville, Claxton, Brunswick, and Savannah at I-95 and 204. And don't forget, if you're organizing a meeting or you just got some tailgating going on and you need chicken tenders, give them a call. No order is too big at Hardee's. So whip on in this morning and get you some.
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1: Good Monday to you, Father. Thank you for, again, a great weekend. And thank you again, Father, for the power of prayer. And thank you that the effectual fervent prayer of a righteous man availeth much. So today we pray as that righteous man because of Jesus. So we pray in Jesus' name. Amen.
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3: OpenAI is calling for mandatory requirements for its technology after a series of model hacking.
4: In a Wednesday blog post, OpenAI's chief global affairs officer said the industry has reached a new chapter in AI capabilities that necessitates new policies. The ChatGPT maker says it's hoping to work with Congress on national AI safety regulation. It comes after a safety researcher at Anthropic said the chance that AI kills all humans within the next decade is greater than 10%. I'm Matt Mattinson.
3: The Georgia Bulldogs and Georgia Tech Yellow Jackets will both be hosting their Week 2 games. The Bulldogs are hosting the Western Kentucky Hilltoppers. Georgia opens the season with a 63-3 win last week over Tennessee State. Meanwhile, the Yellow Jackets welcome Tennessee to Bobby Dobbs Stadium. I'm Katie Gray.

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6: 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John Barry's turning 67 today. Kimberly Williams Paisley is 55. And today would have been the birthday of Amy Winehouse, who passed away back in 2011. On to our local celeb birthdays. Mary Roach is turning 67 today. Stacy Johnson from Glenville celebrating a big birthday. And also happy birthday going out to Callie Kirkland from Mama and Daddy. She turned 26 on Sunday. Now, she's a first grade teacher over at Altamaha Elementary School, so be sure to tell her happy birthday today. Addison Hughes turns 13 today. Nana loves her so much. And happy birthday to Charles Michael Leggett and Baxley from his family. 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
5: Richard DeWebbing at the Weather Channel. The sweltering heat's going to continue to stay with us here today. Sunshine, 96. Heat index values around 107. And a barely there breeze. Clear skies tonight at 73. Tuesday, sunshine, 93. Afternoon shower and storm chances going up tomorrow with easterly breezes. And midweek, sunny skies in the forecast. A little cooler. Wednesday's high near 90.
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0: Well, before we had Google, we had a Grandma Dot. And sometimes Sunday at Grandma Dot's church wasn't all about just going to church. Sometimes it was potluck Sunday. And, well, Grandma Dot didn't believe in showing up empty-handed. By golly, you'd walk into that fellowship hall, there'd be fried chicken, macaroni and cheese, green beans, deviled eggs, casserole, biscuits, banana pudding, and about 47 different kinds of potato salad. But somehow, Grandma knew exactly who made every dish. She'd walk around and say, "Now that's Miss Betty's chicken," or "That's Miss Louise's dressing," and "Don't eat that casserole until we find out who made it." After church, everybody gathered around those long tables. The kids were running around everywhere, grown folks catching up, and Grandma making sure everybody had a plate. Now, nobody cared if you brought the fanciest dish or you had the nicest plate. Whatever you brought what you had, you shared it, you sat down together. And that's what Grandma Dot understood, you see. Church wasn't just where you went on Sunday. It was where you found your people. And that's some wisdom from before we had Google, we had Grandma Dot. A God-fearing, bass-catching, business-running grandma who knew a good Sunday started with church, ended with a full belly and somebody asking, "Hey, y'all want to take some of that home with you?"
1: Honk your horn loud and proud when you pass the studio. And let us know you're proud to be a part of the Hit Kickin' Country family on Z94.
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Speaking of the coast, remember Five for Beach, you and me. That sunset cliffs by the sea when the night rolled in. You still talk about that.

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0: It's time for Huddle House, Name That Tune, where the coffee is hot, the breakfast is fresh, and the hits just keep on coming. Don't forget the Huddle House has the French toast. It is back. 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Two locations in Douglas, Swainsboro, Reidsville, Pembroke, Claxton, Alma, and, of course, right here in Baxley. Today's artist and song is going to be a little bit more complicated, I'm afraid. I actually was reminded because I had totally forgotten about this artist from the 90s, but used to absolutely love the music. Are you ready? The way this works, we're going to play you a few seconds of the song. You have to correctly identify the artist and the title of the song. Are you ready? Here we go. All right, one more time. Think 90s, super popular, first correct caller who can identify the artist and the title of the song is going to win some Huddle House this morning, 912-367-0028, and good luck.
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5: South Georgia weather. Richard DeWedding of the Weather Channel. The sweltering heat's going to continue to stay with us here today. Sunshine, 96. Heat index values around 107 and a barely there breeze. Clear skies tonight at 73. Tuesday, sunshine, 93. Afternoon shower and storm chances going up tomorrow with easterly breezes. And midweek, sunny skies in the forecast. A little cooler. Wednesday's high near 90.
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0: 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Hi, who's this?
1: Matthew.
0: Hey, Matthew, what you up to this morning?
1: Just on my way to work.
0: All right, Matthew, tell us who's singing that song and the title.
1: Lila McCann, Down Came a Blackbird.
0: That's it. Congratulations, Matthew. Did you know it or did you have to look it up?
1: I actually heard it this weekend.
0: Did you really? I actually saw something on social media about her this weekend, and it reminded me about her music. Well, congratulations. The Huddle House is all yours to celebrate the station that just made you a winner.
1: Z94.

0: Well, I love sharing my stories about Grandma Dot. My good friend Billy sent a message in and said, I heard you talking about Grandma Dot and after the potluck after Sunday services. Says when he was growing up, our after service dinner was held outside. We called it dinner on the dirt. I love it. That's great. Yeah, we did some outdoor stuff as well for homecoming. And so we had several events where they got tents. But unfortunately, our church was kind of small and it was right next to our cemetery. So it wasn't a whole lot of room outside. So primarily we did ours inside. But every now and then we'd get the tent and put it up outside and share that fellowship outside. Love to hear your stories. You can always text them in. Send me a message on Facebook as well. 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Or you can message me on Facebook. Just look me up. I'm Katie Carmichael.
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It's time for today's daily devotional. I don't know why, but I've been thinking about this a whole lot lately, about growing up and growing older. So this week, we're going to focus a little bit on growing up. I mean, what if growing up isn't about getting older? I mean, we spend a lot of our lives trying to grow up, don't we? Think about it. When we were kids, we could not wait to be teenagers. Then we can't wait to drive. I remember those days. Then graduate from high school. Then whether you're going off to college or starting your life, and then you're getting a job, you can't wait. You can't wait to get married. Can't wait to have kids, buy a house. We really measure growing up by birthdays and responsibilities and milestones, but God really measures it differently. God isn't just interested in how old we are. He wants to know how much we're becoming like Jesus. Ephesians 4:14-15 reminds us that we're not supposed to remain spiritually immature, but to grow more and more Christ-like. And here's the thing. God often uses the very things we wish he would remove from our

0: lives to grow us. That includes the hard seasons, the disappointment, temptation, heartbreak, the person who broke us, the situation that we just can't understand. And maybe growing up isn't about having fewer problems. Maybe it's learning how to handle them differently. So this week, we're going to talk about that. Because you can have a lot of birthdays and still be stuck in that same place emotionally and spiritually. Growing up means learning that not everything deserves a reaction. I can remember in my younger days, you got a reaction for everything if I didn't like it. But nowadays, I don't even have a reaction to give. It means realizing that you don't have to win every argument. It means learning to say I was wrong when you're wrong, or choosing forgiveness when holding a grudge would be easier. It also means trusting God when you don't have all of the answers. And it means becoming more like Jesus, not just on Sunday, but in the way that you live every day. Because God doesn't want us to simply become older versions of ourselves. What he wants is for us to become a better reflection of him. So today, ask yourself, am I just getting older, or am I actually growing? Because getting older happens automatically, but growing with God is a choice. Lord, as we come to you in prayer today, help us grow beyond our age number. Grow our patience, our character, our faith, and our love for others. And help us become more like Jesus in the way that we live in every day. In Jesus' name we pray today. Amen.
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1: South Georgia weather. Richard DeWetting at the Weather Channel. The sweltering heat's going to continue to stay with us here today. Sunshine, 96. Heat index values around 107 and a barely there breeze. Clear skies tonight at 73. Tuesday, sunshine, 93. Afternoon shower and storm chances going up tomorrow with easterly breezes. And midweek, sunny skies in the forecast. A little cooler. Wednesday's high near 90. Chances going up tomorrow with easterly breezes and midweek sunny skies in the forecast. A little cooler. Wednesday's high near 90.

0: if you need something to celebrate today. I mean, after all, it is a Monday. It is National Cream-Filled Donut Day. It is always a good day for a donut. Donuts of all kinds. Mm-hmm. It is also National Coloring Day. It's a good day to color in or outside the lines, whatever you prefer. National Eat a Hoagie Day. It's always a good day for a sandwich. Just think, you could have a sandwich and then you could top it off with a donut. And it's also National Parents Day Off. Is that even, like, possible? Who comes up with this stuff? Well, at least try to take some time today for yourself. Enjoy being a parent without having to do all the parenting. Maybe you could drop the kids off at the babysitter. I don't know. And finally, today it's National Sober Day. Celebrates those who embrace a life without alcohol. So plenty of things for you to celebrate today on this Monday.
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0: Well, I'm super excited because this is bingo week. 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
13: Richard DeWebbing at the Weather Channel. The sweltering heat's going to continue to stay with us here today. Sunshine, 96. Heat index values around 107 and a barely there breeze. Clear skies tonight at 73. Tuesday, sunshine, 93. Afternoon shower and storm chances going up tomorrow with easterly breezes. And midweek, sunny skies in the forecast. A little cooler. Wednesday's high near 90.

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7: Well, with all of his success, you would think that Riley Green would be, well, splurging on new cars, high-end vacations, and luxury vehicles, but not so much. As a matter of fact, in a sit-down interview, Riley told him that the best perk he has received since he earned some success can be found at his Duck Blind Bar in Nashville.
8: So the opportunities I've got now are just things I never would have dreamed of. And the bar is probably the biggest one because, you know, there's a bar that I can go to and eat breakfast for free every morning. You know, nobody can throw me out of it. I got a key to a bar.
7: Ah, that's great. I love that for him. And it can be hard to be in a relationship with a celebrity. And if both people are in a relationship that are in the spotlight, it can be

0: really complicate things. Stella Lethe didn't even consider it to be a bad idea when she and Vincent Mason started dating. She just knew one thing.
1: It's actually crazy because I didn't even think about it. I've never dated another artist or anybody in music for that matter, but I didn't think about it. Like, when we started dating or hanging out, I wasn't like, oh, is this a bad idea because, like, we're doing the same thing? Like, I truly never crossed my mind. I was just like, I like you.
0: Good for you, girl. And that's a look at your Nashville quickie for today. And like my grandma always said, it ain't gossip if you're telling the truth, and that's a wrap.
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0: All right, it's time to dust off those walking shoes and get ready. It's a Walk for Awareness hosted by the VFW Post 4625 and Auxiliary, as well as the Bacon County American Legion, coming up this Saturday from 10 to 1. Now, it's going to be at Goldwasser Park. Walk will begin at the Veterans Memorial Wall. Parking for the event will be at Goldwasser and in the downtown Alma parking areas. The goal with the event is to end the stigma around mental health issues that many of our veterans face, along with sharing resources that are available and building relationships among veterans of our community. So make your plans to come out and join everybody for a Walk for Awareness. Once again, that's going to be this Saturday in downtown Alma.
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0: Thursday, September 17th at 8 a.m.
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10: Richard DeWebbing at the Weather Channel. The sweltering heat is going to continue to stay with us here today. Sunshine, 96. Heat index values around 107 and a barely there breeze. Clear skies tonight at 73. Tuesday, sunshine, 93. Afternoon shower and storm chances going up tomorrow with easterly breezes. And midweek, sunny skies in the forecast, a little cooler. Wednesday's high near 90.
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0: Well, that's going to wrap it up for me. But before I go, we always touch on the weather. What can I tell you? Today's going to be hot. Heat index value near 100. Temperature around 96. Otherwise, tonight, mostly clear. We'll start to see some rain move back into our forecast tomorrow afternoon after 2. I do want to take a minute to address the maps that are starting to show up online real quick, just in case you're wondering what's going on with that. The Tropical Weather Outlook does have a system sitting out in the Atlantic. It has a very low percentage of development later this week over central subtropical Atlantic. I tell you, they actually sent us an email this morning about this. Now, that area is located about 1,000 miles east, southeast of Bermuda. And as of right now, there's no concern for that. It's just a broad area of disorganized showers and thunderstorms. As of right now, conditions are not conducive to develop because of the strong wind shear in that region. Now, those wind shears tear through thunderstorms, and it keeps hurricanes from developing. Of course, we're in El Nino year, which we are seeing now, and wind shear is especially common, and it's very strong right now in the Atlantic. Of course, we'll continue to monitor it, but a lot of people are posting up graphics. Oh, this is going to be the next. This is going to be the next. As of right now, it's just disorganized thunderstorms, and that wind shear, they're projected to destroy it. So that's where we're sitting at. Don't let the social media forecasters tell you what's going on, and don't get y'all upset and nervous. Just remind yourself, this is still hurricane season, and we've almost broke a record this year. We have broken one record. There's very possible that we won't have any more hurricanes or period this year, and that will break another record for the weather, but we're not there yet. So keep that in mind. Don't let them freak you out online with the social media graphics. It is always a good time to stay prepared, to keep your supply kits stocked, and always know what your emergency plan is, that kind of thing. But as of right now, no, nothing. I mean, they're not expecting it to do anything. It's probably going to be like the rest of the ones that we've monitored over this year. They're just probably going to fizzle on out. But of course, if something starts to develop, we will definitely let you know about that. We'll be keeping an eye on that. But otherwise, hot. Hot, hot, and hot. Looks like the biggest percentage of rain we're going to get this week is going to be tomorrow. And that's going to be mostly sunny skies and then afternoon thunderstorms. So otherwise, the remainder of the week's looking pretty good. It's just looking hot. Hot. Hot. I don't know about you, but I'm about ready for some fall weather. I'll be glad when it gets here. Have a great day. I'll be back with you first thing in the morning at 6 a.m.
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10: Richard Wedding of the Weather Channel. Sizzling summer sunshine continues here this afternoon. Readings in the mid-90s. Heat index values around 105. Light northwesterly breeze. Clear, warm, and sticky overnight tonight. Low 73. Wind shift around to the east tomorrow, and we'll see temperatures around 92. Scattered showers and storms will be popping up in the afternoon and Wednesday. Bright sunny skies with afternoon highs near 90. Low 90 degree temperatures continue into Thursday.

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15: Richard Ovettinger of the Weather Channel. Sizzling summer sunshine continues here this afternoon. Readings in the mid-90s. Heat index values around 105. Light northwesterly breeze. Clear, warm, and sticky overnight tonight. Low 73. Wind shift around to the east tomorrow, and we'll see temperatures around 92. Scattered showers and storms will be popping up in the afternoon and Wednesday. Bright sunny skies with afternoon highs near 90. Low 90 degree temperatures continue into Thursday.
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13: Richard Ovetting of the Weather Channel. Sizzling summer sunshine continues here this afternoon. Readings in the mid-90s. Heat index values around 105. Light northwesterly breeze. Clear, warm, and sticky overnight tonight. Low 73. Wind shift around to the east tomorrow, and we'll see temperatures around 92. Scattered showers and storms will be popping up in the afternoon and Wednesday. Bright sunny skies with afternoon highs near 90. Low 90 degree temperatures continue into Thursday.
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1: Richard of Wedding of the Weather Channel. Sizzling summer sunshine continues here this afternoon. Readings in the mid-90s. Heat index values around 105. Light northwesterly breeze. Clear, warm, and sticky overnight tonight. Low 73. Wind shift around to the east tomorrow, and we'll see temperatures around 92. Scattered showers and storms will be popping up in the afternoon and Wednesday. Bright sunny skies with afternoon highs near 90. Low 90 degree temperatures continue into Thursday.

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10: Richard Obetting of the Weather Channel. Sizzling summer sunshine continues here this afternoon. Readings in the mid-90s, heat index values around 105. Light northwesterly breeze, clear, warm, and sticky overnight tonight, low 73. Wind shift around to the east tomorrow, and we'll see temperatures around 92. Scattered showers and storms will be popping up in the afternoon and Wednesday. Bright sunny skies with afternoon highs near 90. Low 90 degree temperatures continue into Thursday.
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8: Richard of Wedding of the Weather Channel, sizzling summer sunshine continues here this afternoon. Readings in the mid-90s, heat index values around 105. Light northwesterly breeze, clear, warm and sticky overnight tonight, low 73. Wind shift around to the east tomorrow, and we'll see temperatures around 92. Scattered showers and storms will be popping up in the afternoon and Wednesday. Bright sunny skies with afternoon highs near 90. Low 90 degree temperatures continue into Thursday.
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14: Richard Ovetting of the Weather Channel. Sizzling summer sunshine continues here this afternoon. Readings in the mid-90s. Heat index values around 105. Light northwesterly breeze. Clear, warm, and sticky overnight tonight. Low 73. Wind shift around to the east tomorrow, and we'll see temperatures around 92. Scattered showers and storms will be popping up in the afternoon and Wednesday. Bright sunny skies with afternoon highs near 90. Low 90-degree temperatures continue into Thursday.

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6: Richard of Vetting of the Weather Channel. Sizzling summer sunshine continues here this afternoon. Readings in the mid-90s. Heat index values around 105. Light northwesterly breeze. Clear, warm, and sticky overnight tonight. Low 73. Wind shift around to the east tomorrow, and we'll see temperatures around 92. Scattered showers and storms will be popping up in the afternoon and Wednesday. Bright sunny skies with afternoon highs near 90. Low 90 degree temperatures continue into Thursday.
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4: Richard Ovetting of the Weather Channel. Sizzling summer sunshine continues here this afternoon. Readings in the mid-90s. Heat index values around 105. Light northwesterly breeze. Clear, warm, and sticky overnight tonight. Low 73. Wind shift around to the east tomorrow, and we'll see temperatures around 92. Scattered showers and storms will be popping up in the afternoon and Wednesday. Bright sunny skies with afternoon highs near 90. Low 90 degree temperatures continue into Thursday.

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13: Richard Ovetting of the Weather Channel. Sizzling summer sunshine continues here this afternoon. Readings in the mid-90s. Heat index values around 105. Light northwesterly breeze. Clear, warm, and sticky overnight tonight. Low 73. Wind shift around to the east tomorrow, and we'll see temperatures around 92. Scattered showers and storms will be popping up in the afternoon and Wednesday. Bright sunny skies with afternoon highs near 90. Low 90 degree temperatures continue into Thursday.
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12: Richard of Betting at the Weather Channel. Sizzling summer sunshine continues here this afternoon. Readings in the mid-90s. Heat index values around 105. Light northwesterly breeze. Clear, warm, and sticky overnight tonight. Low 73. Wind shift around to the east tomorrow, and we'll see temperatures around 92. Scattered showers and storms will be popping up in the afternoon and Wednesday. Bright sunny skies with afternoon highs near 90. Low 90 degree temperatures continue into Thursday.
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1: Hello, folks. This is Tommy Daniels, pastor of Woodlawn Baptist Church in Baxter, Georgia, and this is Love Worth Sharing. Of all of our U.S. presidents, Jimmy Carter was one of the least appreciated. Whether he deserved that distinction is not the purpose of this message. I want to tell you something good about him and why it is important to you and me today. He and Miss Rosalind were married for more than 77 years. When asked about the success of their marriage, Mr. Carter offered just three words: communication, reconciliation, and dedication. Folks, the key to any successful marriage hinges on those three things. Communication means to talk to each other, find out how your mate is feeling, what they are thinking or needing, and expressing your love and support. Reconciliation means to resolve issues before they get out of hand. Ephesians 4:26 in God's Word, the Bible says, "Do not let the sun go down while you are still angry at your mate." President Carter's final word for a successful marriage was dedication. First to God, then to your mate. That means no matter what, you're going to be faithful to God and to your mate. This has been Tommy Daniels with Love Worth Sharing.
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1: Richard of Wedding of the Weather Channel says sizzling summer sunshine continues here this afternoon. Readings in the mid-90s, heat index values around 105. Light northwesterly breeze, clear, warm and sticky overnight tonight, low 73. Wind shift around to the east tomorrow and we'll see temperatures around 92. Scattered showers and storms will be popping up in the afternoon and Wednesday. Bright sunny skies with afternoon highs near 90. Low 90 degree temperatures continue into Thursday. Afternoon and Wednesday, bright sunny skies with afternoon highs near 90. Low 90 degree temperatures continue into Thursday.

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5: Richard of Wedding of the Weather Channel, sizzling summer sunshine continues here this afternoon. Readings in the mid-90s, heat index values around 105. Light northwesterly breeze, clear, warm and sticky overnight tonight, low 73. Wind shift around to the east tomorrow. And

0: We'll see temperatures around 92. Scattered showers and storms will be popping up in the afternoon and Wednesday. Bright sunny skies with afternoon highs near 90. Low 90 degree temperatures continue into Thursday.
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0: temperature. The Weather Channel, sizzling summer sunshine continues here this afternoon. Readings in the mid-90s, heat index values around 105. Light northwesterly breeze, clear, warm, and sticky overnight tonight, low 73. Wind shift around to the east tomorrow, and we'll see temperatures around 92. Scattered showers and storms will be popping up in the afternoon and Wednesday. Bright sunny skies with afternoon highs near 90. Low 90 degree temperatures continue into Thursday.
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8: I'm taking them off the air until further notice.
9: Okay, great. Have a good show.
7: Are we on the air?
10: It's go time.
11: Hey, look who's back.
12: Look at there. Pancake's in the house.
11: Yeah. How was that assignment, Pancake?
12: Your mic's not on, Pancake.
11: Yeah.
12: No, seriously, your mic's not on.
11: Pancake. Yeah, no, seriously.
12: We can't hear it.
11: What were you saying?
12: This is not gaslighting. You're muted. Here, say something now, Pancake.
13: Hey, hello. Hello.
12: There you go.
13: I'm back.
12: Listen, that mute button, you should never touch that unless someone tells you specifically.
13: Okay,
12: very good. Welcome back, man.
13: Thank you. To let you know, it was. They're having the El Nino effects out there in LA, right? And I am telling. And then you would have thought. They were talking about how humid it was.
12: Oh, please.
13: It's not Florida humid, no matter what. But that was the top story everywhere. Of course, temperatures were really, really high north of Los Angeles. But you would have thought that was just the end of the world because of the weather.
12: Well, but,
13: I made it.
12: We're going to do a deep dive into Pancake's trip in just a couple of minutes, find out where he was and what that was all about. Because, you know, he's doing that big press junket thing. So those are always fun. So we'll find out what happened out there. We are so glad that you're with us today. I regret to inform you. I just realized this morning on the way into the studio. It hit me. I believe, and you can correct me if I'm wrong. I hope I am wrong. But I believe we have run plumb out of Monday holidays for the rest of the year.
11: Yes.
13: You're right. Yeah.
12: We're completely dry on three-day weekends.
11: Unless, Christmas falls on a Monday or something.
12: Our next hope is Thanksgiving, right? I mean, there's, nothing else.
13: That's right.

0: 6 federal holidays.
1: Wow.
0: A year. Which is pretty cool, but then you got to realize, hey, you're in Nepal, man.
1: Well, I mean, you know. Yeah.
2: That's why there's no trash day, man. Nobody can pick up the trash.
1: Yeah, it's all about.
2: It's holiday. Can't pick up the trash.
0: Right. Yeah, trash is everywhere.
1: That's crazy. That's 3 a month, man.
0: Yeah.
2: Good for them.
1: Wow. Rock on, brothers in Nepal. That's great. All right, Pancake.
2: All right, here's mine. You know, glass sponges. These are the sponges that live on the bottom of, you've seen them all the time. Mm-hmm. Like on, they can live to be up to 15,000 years old, which makes them one of the longest living organisms on Earth. There is, though, what they call the immortal jellyfish, and you probably know this.
0: Yeah, the immortal jellyfish, yeah.
2: Yeah, it actually, theoretically, could live forever, but they're not sure 100% because... Well, you know, forever's not done yet. So yeah,
0: they should call it the mother-in-law fish. Is what
2: they sting just as bad, and you try to pee on it.
0: It's that way. Yeah,
1: yeah,
0: yeah, right.
1: Just
0: right.
1: Go away. I'm ashamed of myself for even bringing this to the table today because I know where it's going to lead. But I looked at it and I was like, well, I have to tell that fact. I can't let that just live in my head. I have to put it in other people's heads.
2: Okay, I'm worried.
1: Listen, if you ever find yourself in a predicament, and you know what a lot of people do anymore is they go to Google when they're in a predicament and they ask Google a question, you know, like, you know, why are my lips purple or something
2: Sure,
0: yeah,
1: you know, if you ever find yourself in a situation where you need to type the question and you don't want to be like, I'm the only one that asked this question. I need to be in a group of people that are asking this question so I don't stand out. So if the question is, why is my poop green? the time to ask Google that question is between 5 and 6 a.m. or between 6 and 7 p.m. because Google says those are the peak times every day when they get the question.
2: Wow.
1: Which means they get it every day, man.
2: Yes, sir.
1: There are people out there every day Googling, why is my poop green? And I don't know, y'all ain't living right, is all I can say. I don't know. There's a diet issue going on there.
2: So too much Kool-Aid, I think
1: I'm
2: that's what
1: sure.
2: It is.
1: I'm not sure. I don't know. Man, y'all went back down on the Mountain Dew or something. I don't know what you got going on. I wouldn't ask that at noon because you're going to be the only one.
2: And you're going to be the only one. They're all going to laugh.
1: I'm saying. Right. Remember, 5 to 6 A, 6 to 7 P. That's when you want to ask about the green poop.
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16: I'm meteorologist Scott Lauriemore at the Weather Channel. The summer sizzle does not quite want to let go of us. We've got more 90s in the forecast throughout the work week, through the upcoming weekend, and even into early next week. And it's mid-September now. 73 degrees tonight. There's not much on radar tonight.

0: I mean, I'm just on face value here, Pancake, because you've just got back in. It's the first time we've seen you since you went on your trip to Los Angeles last week. But so far, in the short amount of time you've been back in the studio, you haven't blurted out something like, we need open borders or we need... the government should pay for everybody's health care and that kind of stuff. So apparently, it didn't infect you. So that's that's a good thing. Okay.
1: It was weird, you know, because we hear about the Los Angeles mayoral race so much. And, you know, and to go there and you see, you know, the mayor, the current mayor now, like, popping up on the screens and you're like, oh... Okay, she really is a real person.
0: Yeah, right.
1: And when I was out there, she left the homeless. They have like the little organization that helps the homeless people, and she was on the board. And apparently, she had not gone to more than half of the meetings. And one of the biggest thing is about the homeless.
2: You know why? Because she had a house. I mean,
1: she had 100%.
2: Yeah. Wow.
1: So that's what they were talking about there. But the big thing they were talking about was the weather, because it was extremely hot, unseasonably hot. They're dealing with El Nino and some of those monsoonal rains that come through, and it rained and they didn't know how to act. And when I went to go see the movie, they had to shut down. Apparently, it rained so much, it drained in one of their concession

0: areas, and they didn't know what to do about it. So it was interesting.
1: What movie were you going to see?
0: It's a movie coming out. It's called Forgotten Island. It's an animated flick, and it's got Dave Franco in it, along with some newcomers, Lisa Sorbonano and H-E-R, who is she's like a rapper singer, but she goes by, her real name's Gabrielle. And it's a pretty
1: her
0: good
1: brother
0: movie.
1: Goes by they, though.
0: They, yes. Yeah. Him, her, one of those situations. But when I interviewed her, she was Gabby, but her musical side, she's her anyway.
2: So lost right now. <You're> right. <Yeah. laughs>
0: I thought I would be too. Now here's what's cool about this movie. So I went in and I talked to the director too. I said, listen, man, I sat down. It's basically about these two Filipino girls. One of them's going off to college, right? And their grandmother had told them. One of the girls' grandmothers had told them about this island that you go to, and all your dreams are taken there and everything. All right. So then they grew up wanting to go to this island. They wind up going to the island. I won't tell you how. Anyway, but the whole movie, yeah, I thought, all right, well, it's going to be about two teenage girls. So I'm like, I don't know how interested I'm in as far as that go. But when I sat down and talked to the director, basically, it was made for us as parents, maybe like late 80s, early 90s, and now we have teenagers and young adults and stuff, because it's like one of those things. And it's all about really just nostalgia. There's so much so there's a scene that they're actually watching. It's, as I said, an animation film, but they're actually watching Predator together. You know that one scene where I think he walks up to Carl Weathers and they smack hands real good . Anyway, they did that and it played as a joke. And then the music and everything, it was all just nostalgic. And the movie's about our memories about what make us.
1: That's cool then.
0: Who we are. Yeah, it's kind of a nice little message in it. So I was pleasantly surprised. I think
2: are you giving it a short stack or a tall stack?
0: I'll say a short stack. Okay, I think it was good. But if I was younger, a millennial or whatever, maybe I'd appreciate it a little bit more, because it is about growing up with your best friends and keeping those memories alive and that sort of thing. So it was kind of cool. Now, while there, when you go and interview with these people, there's a lot of downtime. So they want you to go through and really get immersed. And so we made the friendship bracelets. And so I got thinking, what is the male equivalent to friendship bracelets? Like sharing your
1: coming out of the closet?
0: There's got to be things that, like, when you're a teenage, you know, your buds. What did you give your buds?
1: Oh boy, you're not going to give them a mixtape or anything.
0: No, you wouldn't do that. Never.
2: I think whoever said sharing your Copenhagen, I think you might have been on to something.
1: Okay.
2: You gotta trust your boy if you're going to let him put his fingers in your snuff.
1: You want a dip?
2: Because you can't just be letting everybody do that, because you don't know where their fingers have been.
1: Oh, and you got that right.
2: I don't know. Maybe if you ask the question, can I borrow your truck for a minute, and your boy just chunked you the keys without asking any questions?
1: That's a good one.
2: As friendship bracelet as it gets between two guys, I think.
0: Yeah. So that and one of these. Now, I'm going to do the pantomime for it, but then I'm going to say the words, but you don't actually say the words, okay? You do. I'm not here.
1: You're shaking your head. You're doing your hands back.
0: That's a friendship bracelet, right?
2: Yeah, exactly. That's absolutely. Right.
0: No, man, I ain't seen it.
2: And that one's been dipped in gold.
1: I haven't seen him in 3 days, man. I don't know where he is.
2: Hey, a quick question before we wrap this up. If the mayor of Los Angeles got kicked out of a group that supports homeless people because she didn't show up to the group meetings, does that make her groupless? What is the term
0: for that? That's true. I think so.
2: I don't know what that. I don't know how you word that.
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day, Potts Farm was a place to go. 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Light the bonfire and call the girls. King in the can and the Marlboro man. Jack and Jim were a few good men. Where you learn how to kiss and cuss and fight too. Better watch out for the boys in blue. And all this small town, he said, she said. Ain't it funny how rumors spread? Like I know something y'all don't know. Man, that talk is getting old. You better mind your business, man. Watch your mouth. For

0: I'm Chase Matthew, and it's time for Music City Meg with Broadway and Friends.
1: Did y'all ever watch Judge Judy?
2: Oh, yeah.
3: Oh, yeah. She's the best.
2: Sure.
1: She's retiring. After 30 years, she is retiring. She says, I'm done with the hair and makeup. And I think her show runs through October, and then that's it. She's done. Her son, Adam, is going to be taking over for her. It's going to be called Adam's Law. And it starts this week. I think it starts tomorrow.
3: He's got to be the best kid ever because she didn't take nothing off of nobody.
2: No kidding.
3: You know what I mean?
2: No
3: kidding.
4: She was not. Pee on my leg and tell me it's raining.
3: Right? Yeah, that's right. Yeah. Right? He did that once. Yeah. That's it. That's all he got.
2: You know that Judge Judy was paid $47 million a year to do that show.
3: Yeah, she was the highest paid daytime TV person.
2: $900,000 a day is basically what she was making to do that show.
1: Good night.
2: Yeah. Uh-huh. Isn't that crazy? I'd have quit a long time ago, Judy. I don't know what you've been waiting for, babe. You got a ton of money in the bank. Yeah. You'd be enjoying that.
3: Yeah.
2: Get on out there.
1: I mean, maybe she just enjoyed it, I guess, but I mean, as far as I'm concerned, like, I'll keep working until it's just not fun anymore.
3: And that poor bailiff's living in a trailer park someplace.
2: Yeah, absolutely. Right? Yeah. Right. Right.
1: I mean, do you think she gives, like, her cast and crew, like, a bonus at the end when she retires?
5: No. Her daughter is the reporter that goes out and does it. And her husband had a show as well that I think she produced because he was a judge for a little bit.
1: Mm-hmm.
5: It didn't last very long because everybody loves that Judge Judy.
3: Yeah,
1: I do like her.
5: But do you think, I think she probably said, I've heard she's really nice. It's just when she's a judge, she's that
3: great
5: character.
3: With her
1: character. No nonsense.
3: The way she plays that on TV.
2: Yeah, I feel like Judge Judy is more of a character than it is her real self. That's just the way I look at it. And I'm never going to meet her, so she'll never have a chance to pop that bubble. So I'm just going to think she's nice. That's kind of the way you go.
1: Right? There you go.
5: I can hurry up and sue you if you want me to. At least you can get one way to meet her.
2: Take a number, pal. Take a number.
1: We did get some news yesterday, over the weekend, I should say, about Hayden Panettiere's death investigation. The Drug Enforcement Administration, let me try that again. The Drug

0: Enforcement Administration is now involved.
1: That's the DEA.
2: Hold up. You got to let Pancake's got to do his thing.
3: What is that?
4: That's the DEA.
3: Thank you, the DEA.
0: Yes. Okay, right. Great. Yeah. Good. Thank you for clarifying.
4: Yeah, no problem. Yeah. That's what I do.
0: Mm-hmm. Right. You're here. It's so great. I love it. So the DEA is involved. Now, they said that there's no foul play suspected. They said that she passed away from cardiac arrest. Now, the toxicology report's still not back yet. But why the DEA is involved is they're trying to track down the drug dealer who supplied the drugs that they think she died from.
5: Well, I'll tell you one thing I know about him. They weren't his.
4: Yeah, that's what he's going to do. Yeah,
0: that's exactly what he's going to say.
2: Those are not my
5: drugs. Those are not my drugs. Yeah.
4: And by the way, every death certificate, more or less, don't we all die of cardiac arrest? I mean, once your heart stops beating. It's just a temporary thing that they always do.
5: It's like people say I'm pre-diabetic. We're all pre-diabetic, aren't we?
0: Yeah. I mean,
5: if you're not diabetic, you're pre-diabetic.
2: If you don't have diabetes, well, you're pre-diabetic.
5: Exactly, yeah. Well, I'll look at it.
0: And we will all be submitting our bills to People's Insurance, who did not know that right as of now. Exactly. So let's talk about Dolly Parton really quick, because now that she has passed away, we've got family members that are coming out and talking about her and her life that she kept very private. And her sister was on CBS Mornings with Gayle King taking an inside look into Dolly and Carl's marriage. Take a listen.
6: He thought he was fascinated with her. He thought she was funny like Tinkerbell. And he was quiet and shy. I was there with the night that she won the first award in 1967, and he went to the BMI Awards. I went back home with them that night, and he was yanking off his tie and everything. He said, now, listen, I'm not doing this ever again. But they had a sweet romance, and it was very private, and she respected him that way.
5: I bet she had a really good BMI. She was in shape.
4: That's not
5: really. Seriously,
2: too soon, man.
5: She was
2: too
5: soon.
4: Body mass in there.
2: You had to wait at least a month.
5: I didn't know they gave out awards for that.
2: Okay, that's enough. We're not doing this.
0: I ask a question though? Because Dolly was such a private person, and she would never talk about her marriage or her private life. Does it kind of tweak you guys a little bit wrong that now all of these family members are coming forward and talking about it?
2: It's just the way it goes. What's cutting out now.
5: But they're not saying anything bad about it.
2: They're not. But
0: they're not. Absolutely not.
2: Anytime you have somebody that is real famous, then they have siblings and stuff, when they pass away, that shadow is now gone, and they're seeing sunlight for the first time, and they're going to find a microphone and get in front of it. It's just, it's all right. They're not saying anything bad about her, so I'm okay with it. I'm good. I'm good. All right, we'll get more out of Nashville in an hour, so come on back.
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0: Listen, I know Scott probably felt terrible about this and probably got some flack on social media from the pearl clutchers of the world, but a lot of this is on the cat, okay? The cat's got to carry some responsibility here. This dude decided, you know what? We've had that old beat-up couch for too long. It's time to get a new couch.
1: Sure. And we didn't even get it new. They got it from somebody else.
0: Yeah, you know
1: when he got it, it wasn't even new.
0: Exactly. Because, you know, everybody's first couch is a hand-me-down.
1: And exactly.
0: And it's usually a hand-me-down. You know what I'm saying?
2: It's very uncomfortable.
0: Oh, yeah. Springs poking out of it. It's just a horrible thing. And so the couch is cooked, right? And so the dude's like, I got to go get a new couch. So he goes and he gets a new couch. Takes his wife and they pick out this lovely couch and they're going to have the couch delivered. And as part of the deal was, we're going to bring a new couch in, and because we love our customers so much, we will take your old couch out so you don't have to deal with it. And that's a great service for
1: them
0: to provide.
1: That is a service, because what are you going to do with an old couch?
0: That's why many people in my family have had couches out by the end of their driveway for a long, long time.
1: Front porch, yeah.
0: Just roll it out there, and that's where it stops, just wherever you ran out of energy. So they come in, and they get the new couch inside, and they pick up the old couch, and they put it in the truck, and they take it down to the landfill, and they give it the big old heave-ho. Out, and there you go.
1: Mm-hmm.
0: Well, later that day, the gentleman who bought the couch asked his wife, hey, have you seen Mike?
1: Mike.
0: Now, Mike is the family cat that lives in this house. And she was like, you know what? Don't think of it. I haven't seen Mike all, like, since this morning, like before the new couch got here. I haven't seen Mike. And so they were like, well, you know what? He probably went outside when the guys were bringing the couch in. And you know how cats
1: He's hiding
0: do.
1: In the closet because he's afraid.
0: He's out in the neighborhood catting around. You know, like, he'll come on back. He's done this before. He'll come back. Well, he didn't come back. And a day went by and another day went by. And on day three, it finally occurred to this guy, oh, you know what Mike liked to do? Mike liked to get up in the back of that couch and sleep.
1: Yeah.
0: I wonder if Mike was in the couch when they hauled it out. So he called the company that he bought the couch from and said, hey, listen, you guys didn't see a cat in the moving truck when you were here, anything weird. And they were like, no, man, we took your couch and just chunked it right into the landfill. And so the dude called the landfill and told them, I'm pretty sure somewhere in that landfill there's a cat inside a couch, or at least he was. He may not be anymore, but he was inside the couch. So the people that work at the landfill went out, and they were like, oh, yeah, there's a couch right there. And so they looked around in the area, and lo and behold, there was Mike. Sitting on top of a pile of trash in a landfill going, what in the hell is going on around here? And if you thought he was plotting the death of his owners before.
1: Oh, yeah, you know
0: he
1: is now.
0: Just imagine the thoughts that went through Mike's head when he was sitting on that pile of trash going, I was in a couch taking a nap, and now I'm in a pile of trash. I don't understand this, but these people are done when I get back.
3: Well, he's probably upset mostly because they called him Mike, first off.
1: Yeah,
3: but after him 3 days being out there, it should be changed his name to Lazarus or something.
1: I figured out why cats hate us. I figured it out. Because what's the first thing you do when you get a cat? You declaw him and you neuter him, right?
3: Oh, yeah, right. Yeah, right.
1: So the cat comes home, and he's like, wait a minute. Where are my claws? You know, I can't even scratch my... Wait a minute.
3: Exactly.
0: It's a rough life, man.
3: Man, I'm named Mike.
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5: I'm meteorologist Scott Laurie Moore at the Weather Channel. The summer sizzle does not quite want to let go of us. We've got more 90s in the forecast throughout.

0: the work week through the upcoming weekend and even into early next week. And it's mid-September now. 73 degrees tonight. There's not much on radar tonight. Stray storm tomorrow, 91 degrees. And low 90s Wednesday, Thursday, and Friday.
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0: 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So you
1: might
0: get on there. And you know what? Never one to overlook a trend. We decided we needed to get into doing some podcasting. And so we did. 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
1: Spell out the word and.
0: And when you get there, Pancake has conveniently located a tab that says podcast. And you just click on that. And the world will open up to you.
1: Yeah, not only you can check out to my podcast, but of course, Broadway, both of his, you can be able to check out that as well. Mine is called Opinionish. This week, we're talking about Emmy nominations, and we're playing some games as well, so you can kind of go along and find out who was snubbed 53 times at the Emmys. Which television show might surprise you there, and we'll also give you some details of what's coming up when the Emmys come out later this month. So check that out. It's Opinionish, and of course, Anonymous America is up there. It's right next to it. It is fun. This is what I love finding out about things.
2: Anonymous America. Yeah. That's cool.
0: It's good little bite-sized.
2: You learn stuff,
0: of information,
2: man.
0: Things you might not know. And, you know,
2: if this stuff was in history class, people would have paid attention more. I'm not making a joke.
0: No, that's true.
2: For real. Yeah.
0: So true. So many people that did really cool stuff, and we don't know who they were. We should have been taught about them, but we weren't. And so, you know, last week we had some stuff. It might have been a little heavy. And so this week I thought, you know, at least one day we're going to have a little fun on Anonymous America. So let me tell you what episodes you're going to find on Anonymous America this week. One, you're going to learn about a slave who pretty much is single-handed responsible for America winning the American Revolution.
2: Wow.
0: And you don't know about him. Did some amazing stuff. Amazing stuff. Also, we're going to tell you about a woman who went over Niagara Falls in a barrel.
2: Is that Annie Taylor?
0: Yes, that is her name.
2: School teacher?
0: Yes. And
2: I know that story. Yep. Yeah, that's cool, man.
0: It's a crazy
2: story. They're
0: going
2: to love that one, yeah.
0: The thing, I had heard that story before, but I didn't know her story, and I just thought it was an interesting story. Mm-hmm. And then I got to the little nugget, and I'm going to tell you about it right now. You have to go listen to it. I got to the little nugget about what was in that barrel with her when she went over Niagara Falls.
2: Ooh. Mm-hmm.
0: It's interesting, to say the least. It's very interesting. I'm not real sure how she made that happen. And then later in the week, you're going to hear about a lady. This is crazy. Had cells stolen by a doctor out of her body.
2: Oh.
0: Because she had a strange combination of illnesses that caused some. It's like a superhero origin story.
2: Ew,
0: she had this weird combination of illnesses that caused some sort of reaction with the cells in her body, and it made them very unique. And this doctor took these cells, didn't tell her about it, never got her consent, and it turned out that you very well might be alive right now because he stole those cells.
2: Did she get bit by a radioactive spider?
0: She did not.
2: Because I know a guy his name was Peter.
0: Different.
2: And he got bit by this.
0: Totally different thing. And then on Nash Villains this week, we have the disappearance and murder of a lady named Janet March. And we're going to tell you about that along with the crazy stuff her husband did for an entire decade, a whole decade. 10 years my man walked around trying to avoid going to prison, you know, because he's the one that killed her and all. And his conviction, this is the cool thing about this story, they convicted him. It was the first time in the history of the state of Tennessee that a murderer was convicted and they never found the body of the victim.
2: Wow.
0: So it was like a circumstantial thing, but the
2: circumstances. Just tell me where you went wrong. That's what I want to know.
1: What's wrong with you?
0: Well, you'll have to listen to that.
2: Okay, I'll listen to it.
0: Maybe
2: all
0: you
2: right.
0: can take some notes. But you can find all those on our website. You can also find them on, you know, Spotify, iTunes, wherever you like to get your podcast. But go check them out. I think you're gonna enjoy learning a little something with Anonymous America. And if you're into true crime, Nash Villains might be for you too.
2: That's right.
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7: I'm meteorologist Scott Laurie Moore at the Weather Channel. The summer sizzle does not quite want to let go of us. We've got more 90s in the forecast throughout the work week, through the upcoming weekend, and even into early next week. And it's mid-September now. 73 degrees tonight. There's not much on radar tonight. Stray storm tomorrow, 91 degrees, and low 90s Wednesday, Thursday, and Friday.

0: darling. All right, so 25 years obviously is a long time. I mean, you know, it's a quarter of a century. And a lot can happen in 25 years. And since Friday was the 25th anniversary of 9/11, you know, we were all in that I can't believe it's been 25 years frame of mind. And we got to thinking about it, and we're like, we should probably just take a look back and see what all changed in our world in 25 years. Like stuff that was not there 26 years ago, and now it is. And it's insane. And we lived it. And just, you know, and because we were in the moment, you don't really go back and look at it. But look at this list, y'all, that I just handed you. Look at this. These are all the things that we got in the last 25 years that we had never had before. For example, the iPod. November 2001. That's when it came out.
1: A few months after everything. That's crazy. Right? The Google News kicked off in September of 2002. Google News. Think about that. How we use that for everything.
0: You know, but blows my mind that some of these, actually probably most of these things we're talking about, there are people that have, like, that's been there my whole life.
1: That's,
0: life. Facebook.
2: Believe it or not, Facebook debuted in 2004, over 25 years ago.
0: Right.
2: And then came Reddit in 2005, and then Twitter in 2006.
0: So basically, prior to 2004, the only social media anybody had or cared about was MySpace.
2: You didn't know what? You just ate your meal. You didn't take a picture of
0: That's right. You didn't know what?
2: You just ate it.
0: You literally, to the horror children. You had to go and find your friends and sit down and describe what you had for lunch and try to do it in such a way that you painted a word picture in their mind so that they would go, dang, I wish I'd had that for lunch too. Mm-hmm. It's so much easier with the social media. Yep. Skype. Mm-hmm. Skype started in 2003. Uh-huh. These are all things that have been invented and have inserted themselves into our daily lives in the last 25 years.
1: This one I think is hilarious because one time I was helping this girl kind of set up her email, and I said, "Well, do you have an email address?" And she goes, "No, but I have a Gmail." I thought that was so funny. But then I think Gmail only came around in 2004. So think of that.
0: Isn't that crazy?
2: So Google, and then YouTube in February of 2005.
0: Yeah. Imagine
2: Think
0: life.
2: About that. 20 years ago.
0: Imagine YouTube. Life without YouTube. Well, YouTube.
1: That's craziness, man.
0: Right? Yeah. Podcasts. I mean, they're taking over the world now. There was not a podcast until 2004.
1: Wow.
0: 2004 is when podcasts actually started. They're only 21 years old.
1: It is the iPhone, I think, the inventions that changed the world, and it came out in 2007, and you think about what you could do on that then and what you can do on it with now is just amazing. 2007, Android came out in 2008.
0: Yeah, so life without cell phones and YouTube. Can you imagine?
2: Uber in 2009. Uber's been around since 2009. Okay.
0: So. See, that's interesting.
2: But nobody knew about Uber back then.
0: I don't remember even talking about Uber in 2009. I don't. It really just seemed like it was somewhere.

0: around the 2014 or so when Uber got my attention. And it wasn't Uber to begin. There was Lyft. Right? Lyft was because they used to have those stupid pink mustaches on their cars.
1: Yeah, I remember that. Yep.
0: And,
1: yeah.
0: And then it became Uber. And here's the other thing. If you're into movies and you're like, oh, I love these movies, these classic movies that I'm sure my grandparents watched when they were kids. Yeah, no, they didn't. All the Lord of the Ring movies came out after 2001. All of the Pirates of the Caribbean movies came out after 2001.
1: Wow.
0: Elf, The Notebook, Mean Girls, The 40-Year-Old Virgin, all of those movies are less than 25 years old. But all of that stuff we got in the last 25 years. That doesn't even count stuff like, you know, the electric cars and the, I mean, think of the technology. That it's a pretty interesting time to be alive.
2: You know what that means? That means that the 40-year-old virgin is now a 60-year-old virgin.
1: Yes, he is.
2: Yeah.
0: Well, that just went from a comedy to a drama, didn't it?
1: and AI was a movie with that kid from the Sixth Sense.
0: Yes, exactly. Yeah. And it's so much. I mean, Pancake was in L.A. the other day in a car driving itself. He was in the backseat with a driver in it.
1: That's, it was crazy,
0: it's,
1: man.
0: It's nuts, man. I mean, you think about what 25 years. Can imagine? Imagine.
1: Yeah.
0: 25 years from now. What are we going to be looking at?
1: We'll be closer to what Jetsons were all about.
0: Right? Probably so. Yeah.
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0: Hey, y'all, I'm Lee Bryson. 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
1: Y'all, the CMA Awards just cannot win because they nominate Morgan Wallen. Well, first they don't nominate Morgan Wallen, and then they do nominate him and he doesn't show up, and then they don't nominate him, and now his fans are all kinds of upset. Now, to be clear, Morgan Wallen has been nominated for a couple of CMA awards for the musical event of the year, but his fans are losing their minds because they feel that he should be up for Entertainer of the Year, Male Vocalist of the Year, and so on.
2: I got no argument with that.
3: Me either.
1: I don't either, but here's the thing. Morgan Wallen doesn't care about awards, so should we be upset that he wasn't nominated?
2: No, but we live in a society where you're required to be offended on someone else's behalf at least once a day.
3: Yeah, so, that's true. Yeah.
1: Okay.
3: Right. Yeah.
4: Hey, you know, in this Everybody Gets a Trophy Award, can we just say Broadway and Friends, CMA participant?
2: Yes.
4: Yeah. Remember getting the participation awards?
2: That's right. Yeah.
1: That'd be good.
2: Got our ribbon, Mom.
1: We're good. Ribbon.
4: From now on, that's what we say, all right? Yeah.
3: It's going right on the refrigerator. Yeah.
1: Is there a trophy for that? That would be great.
4: Nice little certificate. Xerox stuff.
2: Didn't he win Entertainer of the Year at the CMAs once?
3: I thought he did. And he didn't show up for it.
1: He wasn't there. So.

0: hold on thought.
1: There.
0: Okay. Right.
2: That was.
1: And I don't think he even commented on it, like, on any kind of social media or anything.
0: Still hasn't said a word.
2: Yeah, that's right. Yeah. He never even, like, afterwards said, hey, thanks or anything. That was weird.
0: That feud's never going to end. And listen, I get it. If you're a Morgan Wallen fan, it's frustrating because you see him, you know, everybody's like, Ella Langley, compare her numbers to Morgan's for the last year.
3: Exactly.
0: That's all I'm saying.
1: Yeah. Well, and again, like, to your point, you know, the fans were upset before because he deserved to be nominated so many times over when he wasn't nominated at all. So that's enough to make somebody say, well, now if you're not, why would I come now when you didn't recognize me before, right?
0: You know what? It worked great for Toby Keith for a long, long time. So,
1: yeah,
0: it's all
1: Toby
0: good.
1: Keith.
0: It's
1: I love all Toby good. Keith. Jerry, does your wife like the show Ransom Canyon on Netflix? Josh,
0: she hasn't watched it yet, but she did mention it to me a month or so back, and she said, "I think I may take a run at that." And I was like, "Well, go ahead and let me know what it's like." It looks to me like a Timu Yellowstone. That's what it looks like on the title.
2: Timu Yellowstone.
0: Yeah,
2: there we go.
0: Yeah.
2: It's the Hydrox of Yellowstone.
0: Yeah,
2: that's
0: exactly.
2: What it is. Yeah. That's what it is.
1: Well, it's been canceled after 2 seasons. So just so you know, there's only 2 seasons, and you can binge them because they are all out right now. That was Josh Duhamel was in that, and the girl was from Friday Night Lights. Really pretty brunette. I can't think of her name off the top of my head, but it actually wasn't bad, but it was just kind of like the soap opera-y love story version of Yellowstone, Timu version.
0: Does it come to a conclusive end at the end of season 2?
1: Or you know, it's funny that you said that.
0: There was going to be a season 3 and they left it on a cliffhanger.
1: So here's the thing, and it's funny you say that, because when I saw that it was going to be canceled after 2 seasons, I thought back to the last episode, and I was like, well, at least they ended it in a good way. So I think, you know, they were safe ending it the way they did.
0: Okay. Well, there you go. I'm still not going to watch it. I was just curious.
1: Yeah. Okay. Well, Daphne can watch it and let you know what you think. So.
0: Yeah, okay.
1: And last Friday, September the 11th, you know, lots of tributes, lots of people, you know, remembering and memories and so on. I had never heard this until last Friday. Megan Maroney, I don't know if you guys knew this, she had an uncle that was in the World Trade Center who passed away that day. It was her uncle Dennis. He was up on the 101st floor of the World Trade Center when it got hit. He was a senior vice president for a company. And because he was up so high, when that plane hit, he had no way of exiting the building. Yeah. Couldn't get around it.
0: Yeah.
1: And she has a song, and it's called Heaven by Noon, and it's dedicated to her uncle.

0: to be honest with you. And it was on one of her most recent albums. It's never been released as a single. It's not something she usually plays in concerts, but it was just a very quiet tribute to her uncle that passed away. So
1: good for her. I like that.
2: Yeah.
0: It's a beautiful song. Yeah, you can check that out.
1: All right, we'll get more out of Nashville in an hour. Come on back.
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0: Now, if you spend any time at all with us on this show, you probably know the answer to this question that I always ask T and Pancake, and that is, what do I love, boys?
1: Mashup.
0: I love a mashup. But this isn't really a mashup that I'm about to play for you. But I do like to always tip my hat to the people who have the presence of mind to listen to two songs that are probably aren't even in the same genre or decade. And they go, ooh, I bet those will sound good together.
1: Yeah,
0: and
1: they link them together
0: and
1: somehow.
0: And then they mix them up and then they just fit together perfectly. And I have much respect for those people. And I also kind of having fun watching people play around with the AI. And, you know, you can take, I don't know how you do this. I haven't figured out how to do this yet, but apparently there's some program that you can put a song in and go, hey, I want to know what this song would sound. Hey, I want to play, show me what Rocky Top would sound like if Beethoven had written it.
2: Oh, okay.
0: And then, you know, it'll give you some funky, you know, some. And then we had that guy, I can't remember his name right now, but he was doing that thing where he was taking, like, heavy metal songs and turning them into R&B ballads.
2: Yeah,
0: those And they were phenomenal. Every one of them. And then this comes along, and when I first started listening to it, I was like, I don't know what that is, but I did, and you will too, but it's got kind of a long intro on it, so I'm going to go ahead and get it started here so you can hear it. I just want to tell you up front, they took a song, and they told AI to make it dark country, okay? This is what they came up with. Just want you to see if you can figure out what this is. It's dark country.
1: Sinister banjo there.
0: Right? Why does a banjo sound sinister when you plug it in?
2: Man, you got me on this one.
0: Okay, hold on. I promise you, you know it. You

0: USA Network drama. Like, you know, like they're in the swamps or something like that. And this would be like the background music for it. This is awesome.
1: How to get to Sesame Street.
2: Like, Bert and Ernie are out trying to solve the murder of Big Bird or something.
3: It's just, now it's
0: Oscar the Grouch is on the trash can. We can't find him. If you look in the trash can.
2: I love that.
0: That is awesome, man.
2: You know what I want? This is what I want for Christmas this year. I want Nickelback to cover that.
0: I can see him doing it.
2: That would be perfect if they would do that. So, yeah, that's our new Sesame Street Dark Country theme song. So there you go.
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15: I'm meteorologist Scott Lauriemore at the Weather Channel. The summer sizzle does not quite want to let go of us. We've got more 90s in the forecast throughout the work week, through the upcoming weekend, and even into early next week. And it's mid-September now. 73 degrees tonight. There's not much on radar tonight. Stray storm tomorrow, 91 degrees, and low 90s Wednesday, Thursday, and Friday.
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0: day, right about now, we take a trip down to the Sunshine State to see what's going on. Is it the heat?
1: Could be.
0: The humidity?
1: Some say.
0: The mist?
2: Indubitably.
0: We don't know, but something's driving these people crazy. Sing along if you know it. Here we go.
3: What's up, Florida? What's up? What's up?
0: And here's what went down in Seminole. Three men were involved in what appears to be a completely unprovoked attack on a Waffle House there in Seminole.
1: Not in the Waffle House.
0: No, on the Waffle. They attacked the Waffle House.
1: Oh.
0: Now, this right here is what your mama was talking about when she told you nothing good ever happens after midnight.
1: Mm-hmm.
0: Because this happened Sunday morning at 4:30 a.m.
1: Oh, there's nothing going on. Right, Sunday morning. Is there even a 4:30 on a Sunday morning? I didn't know there was a 4:30 on a Sunday morning.
4: There is, man.
0: Okay. Well, Taylor Smith, Massimo Diaz, and Alem Kustik all showed up right in front of the genuine national treasure that is the Waffle House.
1: Mm-hmm.
0: And two of them were only dressed in their underwear. They're just right down to their skivvies, they were.
1: It's Waffle House. What do you expect?
0: Now, the third guy, believe it or not, was fully clothed.
1: Oh.
0: I don't know.
1: He needed the memo.
4: He was driving.
0: Maybe so. Maybe that's what it was.
1: He's from another state.
0: Now, shortly after they got to the Waffle House parking lot, instead of going inside like normal people and ordering breakfast just like your mama used to make, no, they started banging on the windows of the Waffle House. Now, you've been in a Waffle House. You know how small it is in there. So when three grown dudes are beating on the window, it's going to be loud in there. It's going to be hard to enjoy your hash browns, scattered, smothered, covered, or however you got them, because you got all this racket going on, and that's not cool.
1: No.
0: And so they're just out there, they're banging on the windows. Now, yes, of course, there were people inside the Waffle House.
1: Sure.
0: When are there ever not people inside a Waffle House is my question.
1: It's open all day.
0: Never seen a Waffle House that didn't have at least two customers in it.
4: If it is closed, troubles are coming. Right.
0: Yeah, and you need to get
1: Hurricanes
0: gone.
1: Hurricanes on the way.
0: Yeah, because they left ahead of you and they got a head start. You got to go. So, yeah, there's people inside. It's Waffle House. There's always people there. 4:30 on a Sunday morning, here's what I think they probably had in the Waffle House. You probably got a couple of drunks trying to get sober and think of a good excuse for where they've been all night.
1: Mm-hmm.
0: You got that security guard. Why is there always a security guard picking up breakfast at the Waffle House? He's heading for his day shift. He's in there picking up his breakfast for his day shift. And then, you know, you got your waitress. Her name's Tanya. Not Tanya. It's Tanya. And there's a guy working the griddle that looks like he may or may not be an escapee from death row. You know, he's got his unlit Marlboro Red balanced delicately on his bottom lip, waiting for a break so he can go outside and light it up.
1: He's got some tear tattoos on his face.
0: Oh, sure. Yeah. And all those people were probably a little stunned by what was going on when all of a sudden three guys and two of them in their underwear beating on the windows of the Waffle House. But then the Richter scale of Florida-ness shot up to about an 8.1. Because these guys got tired of hitting on the windows and they all took about 10 steps backwards. And that's when they revealed that they were fully armed with a bucket of beef sticks. And they began throwing beef sticks.
1: A bucket of beef sticks.
0: Like you buy at Sam's, one of those big ones. A bucket of beef sticks. And they're throwing the beef sticks at the windows of the Waffle House.
1: Mm.
0: Now, while all this chaos is happening in the parking lot, Tanya called 911 because she's on first name basis with all the cops on night shift.
1: Right.
0: You know she is. They all come in there. But before the cops could get there, the three musketeers decided they were done and they ran out of ammo. There's no more beef sticks, boys. We're done. And they just kind of walked away. But it didn't take long for the cops to find them when they got there because they only made it to the park bench that's in front of the laundromat that is right next door to the Waffle House. And they were like,
1: of course there's a laundromat next to the Waffle House.
0: Of course there is. Maybe that's where their clothes were. I don't know. Maybe they were waiting for, you know, frickin' Frack's clothes to get out of the dryer. Mm-hmm. I'm not sure. What I am sure of is they were just sitting there when the cops showed up and they're like, we got nothing left to give, buddy. Take us. You got us. We can't go anymore. We wore plumb out from throwing all those

0: And that can't be a good night. I just cannot be. So we once again ask the burning question.
1: What's up, Florida? What's up? What's up, Florida? What's up, Florida?
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4: I'm meteorologist Scott Lauriemore at the Weather Channel. The summer sizzle does not quite want to let go of us. We've got more 90s in the forecast throughout the work week, through the upcoming weekend, and even into early next week. And it's mid-September now. 73 degrees tonight. There's not much on radar tonight. Stray storm tomorrow, 91 degrees. Low 90s Wednesday, Thursday, and Friday.

0: Now, they have these Waymos down here in Orlando. So oh, here I could have done it here. End up in Nashville, right? Yeah. So, I mean, but what's crazy about it is they have a very small contained area right now where they're being serviced, where they'll give you service, whatever. And what I've determined here, looking at all these maps, is that the Waymos will, and RoboTaxi, which I'm looking for, they have RoboTaxis here in Orlando. That's Tesla's. You get inside it, and there's no steering wheel. It just looks like a living room right there in front of it, and you just press a button, and it takes you there. It's pretty wild. And it has those Lamborghini doors and all that stuff. Anyway, cool. So I've been dying to try out this autonomous ride with Waymo. Now, I know a lot of people have already done this. It's becoming more and more popular. I wanted
1: you
0: to try it out.
1: You sent us that video, and it was cool to watch it. And you were talking about everything going on.
0: You know what was interesting? Go ahead.
2: You know what's funny to me about that video, Pank? I don't even know if you realized you were doing this or not, but you were filming it on your iPhone from the back seat, right?
0: Right.
2: You kept moving the phone around the seat like you like for any minute now. Just going to appear. Right. Like there's supposed to be. It's like opening the refrigerator. There's nothing in there you want. Let me look again.
0: Well, I just wanted to prove you guys wasn't no skinny guy. You know, driving with his you know, his index finger and his thumb at the bottom. Not the case NPC. At all.
2: Yeah.
0: Let me tell you what happened first. Okay, so I was at the hotel and I had to go see the movie at up at Century City. And so they actually had give you like a per diem for your for an Uber. So I actually had an Uber, but I was like, well, I really want to try this Waymo, right? Mm-hmm. So I called the Waymo, and because you have to have an app, and I did the app, and it says, all right, it's going to be here in 8 minutes. But you have to meet it at a very specific place because it has to pull up and give you room, yada, yada. So I'm like, okay, well, I rush down there, and I get to the place, and I go, all right, well, where do I need to stand? There's this thing on the app where you press it, and it kind of tells you, stand, like, right here. And it took me right to where the place was. Fine. So I'm watching it, and it says, all right, it's going to be here in about 4 minutes. And then all of a sudden it goes, your ride will be here in 15 minutes.
2: What?
1: Yeah, that's going the wrong way. What?
0: Your ride will be here in 6 minutes. And I'm like, all right, so I guess they're trying to find a ride. As I'm sitting there, I literally, no joke, I saw two Waymos drive by, a van and then one of those Jaguars, right?
2: Wow.
0: And I'm like, why isn't this thing not stopping? Then it jumped up from 14, then it went down to 4 minutes, then it went up to 30 minutes. And I go, I got to go catch this movie, so I can't do it. So I was all upset. So I had to wind up. I just canceled it, and I go, forget it. You can't get one, you know that this ain't ever going to work out.
2: Stupid Waymo.
0: Yeah. So I wound up getting an Uber ride. So I went up to the Uber. So anyway, but then I'm like, all right, well, I really want to try out this Waymo thing. And so on my way back, I hailed it, got there in 4 minutes. It told me where it was. It says, it's dropping off somebody right now. It's going to be here in 4 minutes, 3 minutes, 2 minutes. And then once it pulls up to you, the first thing it does is if you have your YouTube music or your Spotify account linked to it, it'll be playing your music when you get into it. It'll open the door. Yeah. If it's the van door opens up. But for the Jaguar, the door just kind of came up. You opened it up and it's playing my music that was off my YouTube. And I could set the temperature before I got in.
2: Wow.
0: I can move the seat up and back. But all I wanted to know is how does this thing drive? And as you saw me, I was sitting in the back, and it's pretty cool. It's almost like a ride.
1: Moving and everything, and
0: And there's a recording that plays over the stereo system, and lights turn on like, hey, you know, hey, we'll let you know. We have cameras in here, but we only listen in if we have to, that kind of crap, you know?
1: Hey, you're the cash cab.
0: It's what it kind of felt like, And I was like, and it drove, I felt really safe. I think it drove better than a human. The reason why, as I said, they stay on surface streets, so it's not like they have to go really fast, so I didn't feel really...
1: Yeah, and they're not going to speed or anything, or take any chances, bro.
0: And, it, you know, it came up to the stop sign. It knew when to let the next person go. That was really freaky to me.
1: Yeah.
0: And no issues at all. So when I finally got a ride, I'd say I feel completely safe inside of one of these things. It was really weird because if something did happen, being in the back seat, it's not like I could jump up and, hey, you're about to hit something, you know, because I'm not getting out of that seatbelt.
1: I'd be looking through the glove compartment. I mean, there's nobody in there. You see what I'm saying?
2: You know what's interesting to me? And maybe I'm dead wrong about this. Maybe I just have the wrong idea of how this works. But I've always thought that if you're waiting for an Uber or a Lyft, and it says we're going to be there. Like, let's just say here in Nashville, I come out of Bridgestone Arena after a concert, and I'm trying to get, you know, somewhere that's like 5 miles away. And I put it in, and they say, oh, they're going to be there in 8 minutes. And then, oh, they're going to be there in 4 minutes. And then oh, your driver's going to be there in 14 minutes. And it's like it switches. Like it's different.
0: Like that.
2: And I always thought that was because the driver rejected, like looked at it and went, that's too far out. I'm not, there's too many people down here. I need something closer by. Are the Waymo cars kicking people? Like they're going, I ain't making enough money on that ride, Hoss. Right. No, sir. Not doing that.
0: That's a good point. I did feel about it. You know, I don't necessarily like talking to people when I'm in the car, first off, because, you know, it's hard to hear them, first off, you know, because you're sitting there behind them. But it felt like somebody was obviously driving the car. I mean, it just very carefully. And I'm thinking that's the case. There's got to be some kind of algorithm because it says, oh, it's dropping somebody off. And some, I guess they wanted to find somebody on the path. And from what I got, because as I sat there, as I said, there were two cars that went past me on this corner there in Beverly Hills. And it went past the other way. So I'm wondering if they can't turn left or something like that, or they avoid trying to turn, like, or do U-turns and that sort of thing. You see what I'm saying? Like,
1: I wonder if you get to where you're going and they goes, okay, you're here, and you go, yeah, I'm not getting out.
0: You know what? That was, yeah.
1: Yeah.
2: They wouldn't push it. There may be an ejector seat.
0: There could be.
2: You never know.
0: One thing is cool is when you pull up, your initials are up at the top of the ride, so you know it's
1: your initials, and they're playing your music.
0: Music and really everything. Cool, it's neat. Yeah. So it was a neat experience.
1: They got the voice of your wife going, hey, the light's yellow.
2: You missed your turn.
0: That's the upgrade, exactly.
2: You could have gone three times by now.
1: It's not going to get any greener.
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1: Harry Styles, world tour. 30 shows sold out at Madison Square Garden. Now, this might not mean much to country fans if you're not a Harry Styles fan, but this will. In 2027 in Toronto, May 7th and May 8th, Lainey Wilson is going to be opening up for Harry Styles.
2: That's interesting.
3: That'll be a good show.
4: Yeah.
1: I think that'll be a really good show.
5: Lainey and Harry.
2: I've woke up many, many mornings that way.
4: That's a movie from the 70s, isn't it?
2: I think it was, yeah.
4: Yeah, right. Lainey and Harry. They go over the cliff at the end of the movie.
2: Yeah, at the very end, and you don't know. But
3: it's a beautiful moment. It is.
1: Great. I don't know how I follow that. I really don't. Tickets going on sale soon, starting at just $60, and they go as high as $366. And speaking of concerts, can we talk about Miley Cyrus? Or Miley. Let me just...
2: Miley.
1: Mm-hmm. Tickets went on sale for her two shows at the Hollywood Bowl. And I was trying to get some tickets for a friend of mine. Got into the queue really early, had like 4,000 people in front of me. And then my friend said, oh, but we want to go to the Sunday show. So I backed out and went back in for the Sunday show. Had over 100,000 people in the queue in front of me for a venue that seats 17,000. It was sold out in less than like 4 minutes, I think, for both dates. So.
2: All right. And also an update, Billy Ray is still dating Elizabeth Hurley. And,
3: I don't know.
2: The only thing I can see about this is she played the devil in one of the movies. Remember that?
3: I don't know what's going on with that. I really don't.
1: I don't get it. I just don't get it.
2: I don't explain it, man.
3: There has never in the history of mankind been a better example of a man outkicking his coverage.
2: His coverage, yeah.
3: Billy Ray Cyrus.
4: I think Lyle Lovett did a pretty good job of it back in the day with Julia Roberts.
3: But still.
2: That made sense. She felt sorry. I don't understand that.
3: Lyle Lovett was not a pretty man, okay? And right. I think he'd probably be one of the ones to tell you that. But Lyle Lovett didn't look like he needed a shower.
1: 24/7.
4: You got a point there, yeah.
3: Looks like he hadn't had a shower since Bill Clinton was in the White House.
1: You're not wrong.
3: Unbelievable. You're like, that's got to smell. This has got to smell. And then I love you, Billy Ray, but that gun man, clean up a little bit.
4: Dang. He's got achy breaky pits.
1: He's got.
3: Yeah. He's like, I'm the one over here with Elizabeth Hurley. Give me some more advice.
2: Joke is all on us. You are right.
3: Yeah. All right. We'll get more out of Nashville tomorrow. Come on back.
4: Apparently, she likes a soul patch.
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0: This problem's worse than I thought it was. And there's some kind of breakdown in the education of this country. I don't know what we're doing. We're not teaching people proper. I don't know what's happening, but there's things that people ought to know. You just ought to know this stuff. You should have learned this stuff a long time ago, and people don't know it. And I don't mean one or two people don't know it. I mean, there are a lot of people that don't know it. And so I thought, you know what, maybe we just try to help. We're helpers. We're here to help. And so I thought, well, maybe we should bring some of this information to the show, just in case we have some listeners. And listen, if you don't know, it's not your fault. You didn't know you're supposed to go look this up, and no one ever taught you. So we're going to teach you right now, because these are some things that you should know. It's common knowledge, so that if it ever comes up in a conversation, you don't make yourself, look somewhat less than intelligent. Okay? So just so you'll know, penguins are birds. Apparently, there's a lot of people out there that think penguins are some sort of fish.
1: They swim a lot. They do swim.
0: They are birds.
2: I had a guy who was, he said, listen, he was going to talk about creative, what's it called? Where man came from.
0: Creationism. Oh, yeah.
2: Creationism.
1: Yeah. Yes. And evolution.
2: He said, evolution, thank you. He said, listen, we all came from penguins.

0: penguins. And I go, what? He goes, they're the first bird that can jump out of the water and walk on land. Think about it.
1: The first bird that could jump out of the water.
0: Right. So it started as a fish and then jumped right. In his word. And I go, you know, he ain't wrong. Maybe there might be something
1: and
0: to
1: we
0: that.
1: All have happy feet. So, you know, that's probably another reason.
2: You know, if somebody says something that stupid to me, I don't know that I can finish that conversation. Like, listen, man, I gotta hitch my giddy up. I gotta go get looked at. I'm sorry, I gotta go.
0: Here's one that I did not know up until I would say about 3 years ago. And you're like, oh yeah, it's one of those things that was just right in front of you the entire time. But the Beatles. We all know the Beatles, right?
1: Yeah.
0: Sure. Band. It's actually a play on the word beat, you know, like a drum, like a drum beat.
1: Yeah.
0: Some people just thought that was like the English spelling of the word beetle or a different spelling. I didn't even put together, they're beats. The Beatles.
2: I didn't know that for, it had been just a couple of years ago I found that. I think maybe that information just leaked out 2 or 3 years back because it seems like a bunch of us learned that about the same time.
0: Okay, so I'm not the only one? Yeah, all right.
2: I think they kept, that was in some sort of J. Edgar Hoover file. That they weren't letting out or something. Right. I don't know about all that.
1: Most people don't know that pineapples, well, some people don't. Pineapples grow from plants on the ground. They grow right on the ground as a pineapple. They're not from a tree like a coconut.
2: There's no such thing as a pineapple tree.
1: Right. Yeah.
2: Exactly.
0: Just everybody knows that.
2: Stuff you should know, man. You should know this stuff.
1: Look at the pancake. Everybody knows that.
0: And everybody knows that.
2: Something else you should probably know that you may not. A lot of people have no idea that the phrase chicken tenders is actually short for the phrase chicken tenderloins.
1: Mm-hmm.
2: Yeah.
0: I did not know that.
2: Yeah, there you go. It's chicken tenderloin.
1: It's that strip of tenderloin.
2: Right.
1: In a chicken,
2: Yeah. Mm-hmm.
0: Something that you don't really think about, but pickles are cucumbers, just pickled.
2: I actually met somebody recently that didn't know that pickles were made out of cucumbers, and I didn't know what to do. I was like, I don't know. It's like, I think it would have been more comfortable if I'd walked up to a flat-out stranger with a swastika tattooed on his forehead and said, right. Can I tell you about my Lord and Savior Jesus? Because trying to talk to somebody that don't know pickles come from cucumbers, I don't know what to do with that. I don't know how to handle you. I'm going to have to call in backup. I don't know.
1: There's some reindeer. People out there that think that reindeer are just Santa's helpers. They're not like real animals.
2: They are.
1: Right. Yeah, they're real animals. And they don't fly.
2: No, they don't.
1: No, just Santa's ones.
2: Santa's do. Santa's
1: right.
2: do.
1: But they don't have red noses. Right. Only Rudolph has a red nose.
2: And they're actually, you know, people call them reindeer. They are reindeer, but they're also caribou.
1: It's caribou.
2: Caribou, right. So it's the same thing.
1: Exactly.
2: So don't
1: they taste the same.
2: On that.
1: Caribou
2: they do.
1: Reindeer.
2: Yeah, they taste like chicken tenderloins is what they do. And so one more thing I want to throw out here because this is important because people mess this up all the time. And I just want to make sure that you get this right because, you know, Yellowstone and you know, Dutton Ranch and all those shows are real big right now. So everybody's kind of feeling their inner cowboy come out. And then nothing going to kill your inner cowboy like finding a real cowboy and calling a baby horse a pony. Ponies are not baby horses, okay? Ponies are their own type of horse.
1: Right.
2: A baby horse is called a foal.
1: Right.
2: Okay? That's a baby horse. Don't look, you know, if a Clydesdale spits out a baby in front of you, don't look and go, look at that little Clydesdale pony. That's not a thing.
1: Yeah.
2: So I hope that helps. I really do because I just hate, you know, I don't want you to be the next person that hangs me up saying that pickles don't come from cucumbers. I need you to not do that.
1: Now, the mama Clydesdale wishes it was a pony because its hooves are smaller.
0: Right.
1: Yeah, that would have been a lot easier on her.
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0: meteorologist Scott Lauriemore at the Weather Channel. The summer sizzle does not quite want to let go of us. We've got more 90s in the forecast throughout the work week, through the upcoming weekend, and even into early next week. And it's mid-September now. 73 degrees tonight. There's not much on radar tonight. Stray storm tomorrow, 91 degrees, and low 90s Wednesday, Thursday, and Friday.
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0: Chatham County, Georgia is where this incident took place. And I'm sorry, Chatham County, that you had to endure this. I would like to think that the gentleman that was arrested because of this mess is not from Chatham County, Georgia. I'd like to think he was from somewhere outside of Los Angeles or somewhere like that, because I can't imagine a pure-blood Georgian acting this stupid. I don't understand.
1: Self-respecting Georgia.
0: You know what? And there's no self-respect in this story. None whatsoever. None. There is no self-respect. Listen, this guy went up to this house in Chatham County, and I don't know how he knew, but the people weren't home, and somehow he knew they weren't home. Now, he didn't break into the house or anything, but what he did do was he jumped over the fence, and he spent like an hour or so swimming in their pool. And then he got out of the pool and he turned on their hot tub and he sat in their hot tub and got his germs all over everything. And then he got back in the pool and then he went and got one of their, they had this big giant rubber duck, you know, that the kids ride around.
2: Oh, those are fun. Run, yeah, big old rubber duck
0: in the pool. Yeah. And he got the rubber duck and he got it out in the pool with him and he did his taxes with it for about 10 minutes.
3: Oh, no.
0: Oh, yeah. Yeah, and listen, the family, they had cameras. Everybody got cameras.
1: Yes, right? Everybody did.
0: And the whole thing's, you know, and now these people, somebody had to watch that. Somebody had to sit down and go, good gracious alive, he's doing it. And, you know, that's what he did. The police described it as intense interaction.
1: That's what they're calling it now.
0: Intense interaction is what they called it with the rubber duck. And then he grabbed $1,000 worth of towels and ran away on a bicycle. That's what he did.
1: That's a lot of towels.
0: Either that or these people got a whole lot of money and they're buying like the super expensive stuff. I mean, what's the thread count on that, man?
1: Exactly.
0: I don't even understand that. That's a mess right there. And so, yeah, they got him and they haven't identified him yet, because I guess he was real careful to hide his face while he was, you know, doing taxes with a rubber duck in the middle of the pool and all.
1: Not a good look.
0: It's not a good look. And I'm sorry, I just put it in all y'all's head. But I mean, that's just kind of the way it is. And I hope they catch this man before somebody else's pool gets defiled. And I also hope they bleach that hot tub when they got there.
1: More than bleach, man.
0: He left a ring around that bad boy. I don't doubt that at all.
2: I'm guessing he's not married.
1: No.
0: Or dating anybody regular. Yeah, no.
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16: Georgia weather. I'm meteorologist Scott Lauriemore at the Weather Channel. The summer sizzle does not quite want to let go of us. We've got more 90s in the forecast throughout the work week, through the upcoming weekend, and even into early next week. And it's mid-September now. 73 degrees tonight. There's not much on radar tonight. Stray storm tomorrow, 90s throughout the work week, through the upcoming weekend, and even into early next week. And it's mid-September now. 73 degrees tonight. There's not much on radar tonight. Stray storm tomorrow, 91 degrees, and low 90s Wednesday, Thursday, and Friday.
17: 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Yeah, baby. Let's go.

0: Yeah. That's right. You almost have to try, I think, to make this happen. There's a guy in rural Montana, which is pretty much most of Montana.
1: I was going to say, that's kind of a,
0: right?
1: Montana's rural.
0: This dude, he's 25 years old. He got arrested. Well, he didn't get arrested. He got a ticket because he got pulled over in rural Montana and had an open container in the vehicle with him.
1: Oh, you can't even do that there.
0: No. You got to, like, look for a cop to pull you over if you're out in the middle of Montana. Amen. There's nothing there, man.
1: Because you're allowed to even drive faster there than anywhere else, I think.
0: Yes. Well, yeah, because you're trying
2: like
0: to get where there's something because you're in the middle of nothing. Mm-hmm. Well, now he's in more trouble.
1: Oh, boy.
0: They didn't even arrest him for the open container. They took they took his beer. I'm sure they tested him to make sure he wasn't
1: drunk.
0: They
1: used to do that in the old days to us when we were...
0: They wrote him a ticket and they let him go. So you got a fine to pay.
1: Wow, that was nice of them.
0: It's not even a felony. It's just a little, you got a little, $100 fine you got to pay to show up on this date in the Phillipsburg, Montana Police Department, which is right outside of Butte, about an hour outside of Butte. Mm-hmm. Just come in here and pay you fine.
2: Home of the Pirates, by the way.
0: So he, is it really? Okay, the Phillipsburg Pirates. Okay, I see what you did there. Butte. Yeah, Butte, the Butte Pirates. Okay.
2: You have to write it out to get the joke.
0: Yeah, I see exactly what you, thanks for that.
2: Continue on, I'm sorry. My 12-year-old just came in.
0: Thanks for inserting that into the middle of the story. So he's had to show up and pay the fine, right? Nothing to it. So he showed up to pay the fine. And he went into the police station, and while he was there, he said, "While I'm here paying my fine, I need to file a complaint."
1: Oh boy!
0: I don't know if he was trying to get charges pressed to get somebody or whatever it was, but they were like, "All right, well, here's some papers you got to fill out." Blah blah blah. And they're standing there talking to him, and the sheriff, not just a deputy, not just some beat cop, the high sheriff of Phillipsburg, Montana, walked by and just kind of took a look at this dude and said, "Boys, I believe that one right there is drunk."
1: Oh, boy.
0: So they went over to him, and sure enough, they got close enough they could smell the alcohol on his breath, and they said, "Sir, did you drive here today?" "I sure did."
3: "Yes, sir."
0: Shouldn't have told them that, because then they arrested him for DUI.
1: Mm-hmm. He had a butte load of liquor.
0: Yes, he did. They also breathalyzed him.
2: That's a good one. Took me a second.
0: He had a butte load of booze in his system, too. They breathalyzed him in the police department. He was three times the legal limit. Three times the legal limit. How many drinks did he tell them when they asked him how many he had, boys?
1: About two.
0: Just two.
1: Yeah, right.
0: But he also added this little kicker in. He went one step further than the, "I only had two, officer. But then I smoked two bowls of marijuana."
2: Whoa.
0: Yeah. Apparently it was two for Tuesday. I'm not sure what was going on there.
1: Yeah.
0: So, they arrested him for driving under the influence. And then they went out to his car. And guess what they found? Another open container.
1: Yeah.
0: So he got a new fine for that. He got arrested for DUI, the whole nine yards. Brother, all you had to do was show up and pay a fine and get the heck out.
1: You don't want to go to the Butte jail. I'm just
2: no, sir.
1: Right.
2: No. I looked it up. This is great. I looked it up for the sheriff. They always have the great names. And this guy, his name is Rico Barkel.
1: Come on,
2: of the sheriff's apartment up there in Granite County. But his title is sheriff/coroner.
0: Okay. All right. That cuts down on time.
1: Yeah.
3: Is there a country song about that?
1: I gotta tell you, man. They're just cutting out the middleman.
0: That's right. I like that. I wonder if he drives a hearse with blue lights on it.
3: That would be awesome, wouldn't it?
0: Yeah.
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Really great conversation. Several hundred people participating in this talk right now. And the question that we threw up there was this. Tell us a sound, any sound, that absolutely drives

0: you insane. Mm. Something you just cannot deal with. And I use the example of this. My wife, Daphne, cannot handle the sound of two styrofoam cups rubbing together.
1: Ooh, that's a good one for me, too.
0: If we're in a car going somewhere and we've got
1: the dryness of it,
0: the two to-go cups and they're just,
1: yeah,
0: right. She will jump out the window.
1: Right.
0: Cannot handle it.
1: She doesn't like when you chew ice either.
0: No, she doesn't. She's got that thing where if I chew too loud, I get yelled at. It's not just ice, man. Right. It's cereal.
1: Anything?
0: It's popcorn. It's air. Just anything I happen to be chewing on at the time.
1: Wow.
0: Because apparently I'm a loud eater.
1: Okay.
0: What am I going to do? I don't know how to make myself eat quieter.
1: Right.
0: I don't know what.
1: And if you're eating chips, I'd not be a loud eater.
0: I wish I had a nickel for every time I heard this phrase. You sound like a horse chewing on rocks. All right, then.
1: All right, yeah.
0: So some of the answers that we got were, some of you people are a little hinky about some weird stuff. Mm-hmm. But some of these I absolutely understand. Lisa Sullivan, sound that drives her crazy, soup sippers.
1: Oh, you're sipping your soup?
0: Can't deal with it. Don't be slurping your soup.
1: What if you're slurping your coffee? I mean, how do you know if it's soup?
0: I'm assuming that a sipper is a sipper in Lisa's world.
1: All right. Amanda Ryder says, metal cleats on concrete.
0: See, now.
1: It's been a long time since I heard that because cleats aren't metal anymore.
0: Man, but the sound.
1: Remember the day?
0: Oh, yeah.
1: Yeah.
0: Oh, that's that noise. Teresa Fugate said this one. Unnecessary repetitive noises. Whistling sends me over the edge.
1: No kidding.
0: Now, me and Teresa couldn't hang out in the same area.
1: Yeah.
0: Because I whistle all the time. Uh-huh. When I'm working, I don't even realize I'm doing it.
1: I only whistle when I wear corduroy pants. You know what I mean?
0: I do, but I wish you hadn't said it.
1: Dawn Andrew says, when kids get on my bus with wet shoes and squeak them across the floor.
0: Yeah.
1: At the bottom of the floor, there's rubber.
0: Yeah.
1: So I bet you can't go to a basketball game, man, all the squeaking on that floor,
0: and
1: right?
0: And Dawn, I'm going to file that under, I don't believe I told that, because now that all your kids have heard that, the next time it rains, you are in trouble.
1: Oh, yeah,
0: you are in trouble. Mm-hmm. Here's one that I didn't quite understand, and I'm not sure that I do still. Mm. Jessica Davis said the sound that drives her crazy is the squeaking sound of pickle skin.
1: Pickle skin?
0: Pickle skin. Now, you know, sometimes when you get one of those great big football stadium type pickles, it's like the whole pickle bite it, it does have a weird little squeaky sound when your teeth bite into it.
1: And
0: apparently Jessica can't handle it. Mm-hmm.
1: Leslie Lower says a fork scratching on a plate.
0: I'm in on that one.
1: Really?
0: Slow down, man. It ain't going
1: anywhere.
0: That's
1: kind of like the old fingernails on a chalkboard thing back in the day.
0: I like this one, too. Samantha Wilson said, when people moan and make sounds like, when they're eating something, we get it. The food's good. You don't have to make out with it.
1: Christy Tharp said, the sound of somebody trying to talk while brushing their teeth.
0: I like this one, too. Aaron Schober said, and I'm down with this one. It's 2 a.m. and the dog is dry heaving.
1: Oh, dang. Yeah. Anybody.
0: Or the cat. Anybody.
1: Or the kids.
0: Just dry heaving in general.
1: We had 5 kids growing up, and my mom would yell. When she would hear that sound, she would yell, just make it to the bathroom. Just make it to the bathroom. Karen Ballard said, the sound. Okay. This could be the weirdest one. I think she's spending too much time. She needs to turn TV up. Okay. Karen Ballard says, the sound of a dog licking itself.
0: Karen, I'm in your corner on this one. There ain't no sense in that being that loud. You can do that quieter or go to another room or something.
1: Just
0: keep that. Nobody wants to see that or hear it.
1: Give them some soup to slurp.
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0: Well, that is it for today, boys. We have reached the end of the line. It's time for us to go. Pancake, glad to have you back, buddy.
1: Thank you, sir.
0: Good to have the whole crew in the house today. So before we get out of here, let's make sure we got some takeaways from the show today. T-Wall, go ahead and start us off, buddy. What's your biggest takeaway from the show today?
1: Well, it's really no news that Pancake really is not a big fan of the cats that his wife brought into the house about a year ago. Right now, he's saving up for a new couch.
2: You are right.
1: Listen to the show. And you'll figure out what he's up to.
0: What about you, Pancake?
2: Well, unfortunately, what I learned was not on air today, but it was one of our off-air discussions that we had, that I was really happy because I found out that T-Wall actually had a sponsor.
1: Yeah.
2: And
0: I don't think you're supposed to tell that.
2: I found out it was for his confirmation in his Catholic church, and it was a long time ago.
0: All right, it wasn't one of those kind of sponsors.
2: Yeah, no.
1: Right.
0: Good Lord.
2: But he did. But he actually, that guy actually taught him how to drink.
1: Exactly. Yeah.
0: Could you imagine being T-Wall's sponsor?
2: No, I'm kidding.
0: Honey, T-Wall's sponsor would have to have a sponsor.
2: A paid sponsor too.
0: Yeah. Can't get him to stop. He won't stop. He's just drinking this beer all the time.

0: What about you, Broadway? Did you learn anything today?
1: I got several things to take away from the show today, and it's kind of a theme, I think. And theme is throwing stuff. We got people throwing cats away with couches. We got people throwing beef sticks at the Waffle House. And some dude in Georgia throwing away his dignity and doing things to a rubber duck in a pool. Yeah. That duck is never going to recover from, man. Because when those people get, that duck belonged to that family's kids. When that mom and dad got home, that duck got thrown in the garbage. That duck is done. He will never touch water again. And the duck deserved better than that.
2: Yeah, that duck told the family, don't sit on me anymore.
3: Don't sit on him.
2: Don't sit.
3: Sit on him anymore. Cheryl, we'll be right down.
1: Oh, yeah, might as well. It's been a week. Might as well go see her. Hey, we will. We want to remind you that if you missed part of the show today, you can always get caught up with the Broadway and Friends Replay Podcast. 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
4: 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Y'all be good or good at it. Take care, and I'll see you when I look at you. T-Wall, what say you, sir?
2: Don't do anything dumb.
1: Too late. We'll see you back here tomorrow. Have a great day. God bless you.
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18: I'm meteorologist Scott Laurie Moore at the Weather Channel. The summer sizzle does not quite want to let go of us. We've got more 90s in the forecast throughout the work week, through the upcoming weekend, and even into early next week. And it's mid-September now. 73 degrees tonight. There's not much on radar tonight. Stray storm tomorrow, 91 degrees. And low 90s Wednesday, Thursday, and Friday.
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0: What is something that you found out embarrassingly late and immediately wondered how you made it this far? It's B-Dub. Reddit asked people to share the common knowledge they somehow missed growing up, and some of these are incredible. There are adults who didn't know pineapples grow on the ground. Some just recently learned pickles are cucumbers. Others didn't realize the Beatles is a play on the word beet. And apparently some of us thought penguins were fish and reindeer were basically fictional employees of Santa Claus. My favorite part is realizing every one of us probably has one of these. Something everybody else learned at age 7 and you're going to discover it at 38 while standing in line at a Costco. What's yours? Text me, 844-358-BDUB.
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9: This is your hit-kicking country. Yeah.

South Georgia's number one for hit kicking country, Z94. Jason Aldean and Luke Bryan play Allegiant Stadium in Vegas December 11th. We are going to get you there. 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
1: Marvel and Dune are about to turn December 18th into the Super Bowl for people who know what a post-credit scene is. That's next.

Avengers Doomsday comes out December 18th. That's, what, 3 months from now? It's already made $50 million in pre-sale tickets, and more than 70% of those are for Disney's new Infinity Vision format. Basically, their answer to IMAX, because apparently regular giant movie screens are no longer giant enough. Here's where it gets fun. Dune Part 3 opens the exact same day and reportedly has a 3-week IMAX exclusivity. So December 18th is now being called Dune's Day.

0: Marvel versus Dune, Infinity Vision versus IMAX, and me versus the realization that seeing both movies that weekend may require taking out a small personal loan.
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1: My buddies Preston and Chris, also known as Low Cash, on the show in the next hour. They're going to be hanging with us all this week. If you've got a question for Preston or Chris, make sure to DM me at BW Radio.